0: market to keep fuel prices in Australia down as the conflict in the Middle East drags on. The United States has launched fresh strikes against Iran, while Yemen's Houthis rebels have announced a maritime embargo against Saudi Arabia. Experts are urging Australians to take precautions such as a family pass or code word as AI makes so-called lost my phone scams more effective. Artificial intelligence is now being used by fraudsters to clone voices to sound like victims' loved ones. Cybersecurity consultant Mark Voss says tech and phone companies are taking steps to try and address scams like this.
1: On the 1st of July, they implemented Unverified, where text came through as pretending to be businesses. Now, with caller ID, they want to get more sophisticated in how they handle caller ID, so it's much, much harder to pretend to be someone else.
0: A teenage boy is due to face court accused of setting fire to his former school in central west New South Wales. Police will allege the 17-year-old filmed himself as he lit the blaze in the administration building of Cowra High. And Victorian teachers will vote today on a revised paid offer from the state's government in a bid to avoid Thursday's strike, an announcement due this afternoon. Sport. Checking sport, the struggling West Tigers will head to the NRL judiciary tonight in a bid to free two of their playmakers from multi-game suspensions. Adam Dewey is facing a two-game ban for a high tackle during their loss to the Bulldogs. Women's tennis is updating its transgender policy to allow only biological women to play. And Jake Weatherald is expected to keep his spot opening the batting alongside Travis Head. I'm Dusty Fitzpatrick. That's the latest. There'll be more headlines coming up soon.
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6: 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Right here on SWA 99.9, the difference is the music. 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
3: Hello, I'm Dusty Fitzpatrick. Economists say Australia should prepare for petrol prices to surge again unless there's a rapid change in the global energy market. The price of Brent crude has climbed back over the $90 mark as the conflict in the Middle East escalates. Yemen's Houthi rebels have announced a maritime embargo against Saudi Arabia, sparking fresh supply concerns. The National Road Transport Association's Warren Clark says the Australian government should act to prevent supply shocks.
4: Canberra can't control the international diesel price, but what it can control is the taxes that it puts on top of that price. And that's the crucial thing at this stage.
3: One Nation's Barnaby Joyce has defended Pauline Hanson's meeting with far-right activist Tommy Robinson during a television interview. The MP says his leader wasn't endorsing Mr. Robinson's actions by appearing alongside him. Mr. Joyce was twice interrupted by his dog during the interview, prompting him to yell at it to sit down. The opposition leader says a merger between the South Australian Liberals and One Nation will not be happening. Reports have emerged that claim Liberal Senator Alex Antic is angling for a merger with the minor party in his home state. Angus Taylor says teaming up with One Nation at any level isn't the answer.
5: We're losing our country as we've known it, the country we were so lucky to be a part of and grew up in. We've got to get it back. But I don't agree that the only way to do that is a coalition with One Nation. I absolutely disagree with that.
3: More than 2,000 tonnes of illicit cigarettes have been seized at the border over the past year. More than 13,000 vapes were also captured, an increase of more than 100% compared with 2025. Border Force officials claim the seized cigarettes would have generated about $5 billion in tobacco taxes if they were sold legally. A board member from a Melbourne synagogue which was targeted in a firebombing will today give evidence at the Anti-Semitism Royal Commission. The Adas Israel synagogue was significantly damaged in the blaze in December 2024, and Italian carmaker Fiat has stopped importing passenger vehicles into Australia. The iconic brand recorded just 13 local sales last month. Director of Content at Drive, James Ward, says established car manufacturers are under immense pressure.
6: Sales are going down. You see a lot of these other legacy brands are really fighting against the tide from some of these new Chinese brands, bringing in cars with value that just simply cannot be competed with.
0: Sport.
3: Checking sport, Dean Young has declared he wants to make Dragons fans proud of their football team again after being appointed coach on a permanent basis. The former utility has served as interim coach since round 8 after Shane Flanagan was sacked with no wins on the board. There's been a shake-up of FIFA's world rankings following the World Cup. Spain has knocked Argentina off top spot. Australia is down one place to 28th. I'm Dusty Fitzpatrick. That's the latest. There'll be more headlines coming up soon.
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5: I'm Dusty Fitzpatrick. The Shadow Home Affairs Minister is calling for legal changes if needed after a so-called ISIS bride was granted bail by a Victorian court. The woman accused of terrorism offences was charged in May after returning to Australia last year. John O'Dunham says he doesn't believe the federal government can simply claim the laws prevent them from blocking the return of the so-called ISIS brides.
6: I've consistently made the point that if the law is weak, we should look at ways to change it to prevent these people from coming back into our country. If the bail laws in Victoria are weak, then the government here should be doing everything they can.
5: Pauline Hanson has been met by protesters as she returns to public events in Australia after her recent trip to the United Kingdom. The One Nation leader has been addressing a leadership breakfast in Perth. About 70 demonstrators gathered outside the event, taking aim at her recent comments about migration and the White Australia policy. There are fears petrol prices at the Bowser could climb back above $2 a litre amid escalating tensions in the Middle East. The US has launched fresh strikes against Iran, while Yemen's Houthi rebels have announced a maritime embargo against Saudi Arabia. Britain has welcomed its seventh Prime Minister in 10 years, with former Manchester Mayor Andy Burnham taking the top job. He's already signalled no changes to Australia's multi-billion dollar AUKUS defence deal with the United Kingdom and the US, alongside a fresh focus on domestic reform. Australian-born British MP Catherine West says his priority is reconnecting with everyday Brits.
7: There is a sense of being very connected in with working people and trying to demonstrate how he really cares very deeply about what people are going through and trying to get that sense across that the government is trying to address issues like the cost of living, social care.
5: Police in Victoria say it's a miracle a couple wasn't seriously injured when a car smashed into their Melbourne home. An SUV was involved in a collision at Pasco Vale South, causing it to flip and smash through the front wall of the house. The resident says the crash left him and his wife covered in debris, but otherwise unharmed.
8: It's fortunate for us. We are still alive and we can still breathe. So it's very devastating because, you know, that comes with a lot of expenses, right? Even though I have insurance.
5: And a teenager has been charged, accused of lighting his former school on fire in central west New South Wales.
1: Sport.
5: Checking sport, Tigers pair Adam Dewey and Latu Fainu will challenge multiple game bans at the NRL judiciary tonight. The Women's Tennis Association is changing its policy on transgender players, saying only biological women will be permitted. Players will be subject to a cheek swab, blood or saliva test once in their career. And Michael Nessa is expected to be squeezed out for returning spinner Nathan Lyon in the Aussies squad for next month's two test series against Bangladesh. That's the latest. I'm Dusty Fitzpatrick.
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3: Hello, I'm Sarah Wiedersehen. Australia's Defence Industry Minister says the AUKUS deal will be full steam ahead despite the change of Prime Ministers in the UK. Andy Burnham has officially become Britain's seventh Prime Minister in 10 years, replacing Sir Keir Starmer. Pat Conroy has told Nine the new PM has already said he will honour existing defence commitments.
4: And the appointment of John Healey as Chancellor, their version of Treasury, is great news for Australia. John, who I know personally, is a great friend of Australia. He's committed to spending taxpayers' money wisely in the UK and increasing defence funding. So this is great news for AUKUS.
3: Economists warn petrol prices at the Bowser could climb back above $2 amid spiralling tensions in the Middle East. Yemen's Houthi rebels have announced a maritime embargo against Saudi Arabia, vowing to target the southern gateway to the Red Sea. That could further hamper supply as disruptions continue in the Strait of Hormuz. One Nation leader Pauline Hanson is embarking on a national listening tour in a bid to capitalise on her party's popularity. Federal politics editor Michael Packey.
5: Senator Hanson is back in Australia after spending time in the UK and Italy. She's addressed a business breakfast in Perth as protesters gathered outside. Senator Hanson used the function to announce a national listening tour to hear concerns from everyday Australians.
6: Pubs, businesses, kitchen tables, maybe even a few fish and chip shops.
5: Separately, the One Nation leader has come to the defence of her high-profile recruit, Barnaby Joyce, following a bizarre outburst on national TV last night.
7: Are you really comfortable with where she is taking you?
8: Sit down!
5: Mr. Joyce shouted at his dog, who was distracting him during an interview. Senator Hanson posted, "You've got to love live TV, dealing with a barking dog during an already hostile ABC interview."
3: The Shadow Home Affairs Minister is calling for legal changes if needed after a so-called ISIS bride was granted bail by a Victorian court. The woman, accused of terrorism offences, was charged in May after returning to Australia last year. And the price tag of the CFMEU Commission of Inquiry in Queensland has more than quadrupled. It will now cost $95 million.
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3: Checking sport, league great Josh Morris is calling for Tom Trbojevic to be moved away from his preferred fullback position for his own welfare. The Manly Stars' season is in doubt after he suffered the ninth hamstring injury of his career. Jessica Fox has won the women's kayak cross individual time trial at the Canoe Slalom World Championships in Oklahoma. And the Socceroos have fallen one place to 28th on FIFA's world rankings, despite reaching the knockout stage at the World Cup. That's the latest. I'm Sarah Wilson. We're the same.

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3: 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Hello, I'm Sarah Wiedersehen. Opposition leader Angus Taylor has rejected talk of a merger between the Liberal Party and One Nation in South Australia. One Nation has 7 members in the state parliament, while the Liberals have 11. Liberal Senator Alex Antic is pushing for a coalition with the minor party as its popularity continues to surge. Mr. Taylor says such a move is not on the cards.
4: That won't be happening. That will not be happening, I can assure you of that. So the Liberal Party is strong in South Australia and will remain strong in South Australia, and there won't be any kind of merger or coalition.
3: One Nation leader Pauline Hanson has announced plans for a national listening tour. Senator Hanson is back in Australia after spending the past few weeks in the UK and Italy. She says she'll be holding a series of events over this year to hear concerns from everyday Australians. A Sydney rabbi has told the Royal Commission on Anti-Semitism and Social Cohesion many in his congregation are considering leaving Australia. Levi Wolfe is the chief rabbi of the Central Synagogue, which is located just over a kilometre away from the site of the Bondi terror attack. He's told the commissioner up to 70% of his congregation has experienced anti-Semitic abuse. Speaking outside the hearing in Melbourne today, Rabbi Wolfe told reporters members of his synagogue are hiding the fact they're Jewish out of fear.
5: Is this right? Is this how Jews should feel? Is this how humans in this country should feel? I don't think so. I don't think anybody thinks so. Do I need to have courage to be openly Jewish in this country?
3: 2 in 3 surveyed Australians say they don't know if they're getting the best energy deal available to them. Comparison site Finder says the figure suggests about 14 million people could be overpaying for electricity. And Australian researchers have set up a new monitoring platform to track antibiotic resistance in children. They've found the issue is rising globally and will worsen over the next decade. Murdoch Children's Research Institute Associate Professor Penelope Bryant says it can be even harder for children if an infection resists first choice treatments.
6: The problem is that there are just fewer child-friendly formulations of antibiotics. There's fewer guidelines exactly about dosing, and there's less funding for trials specifically in children on safely reducing antibiotic use.
1: Swire Sport.
3: Checking sport, Pat Cummins and Josh Hazlewood are back at full fitness ahead of next month's test series against Bangladesh in Darwin and Mackay. Hazlewood hasn't played a test match in 12 months, while Cummins only played once during last summer's Ashes series. Dean Young says he's determined to make the most of his opportunity as NRL head coach after being appointed the permanent boss of the Dragons. And riders have had their second and final rest day on the Tour de France. That's the latest. I'm Sarah Wiedersehen.
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5: Hello, I'm Sarah Wiedersane. An interim report has found Kumanjayi Little Baby was let down by the Northern Territory's child protection system before her death. The five-year-old was allegedly abducted and murdered at Alice Springs in April. An independent review of the girl's family circumstances has identified serious departmental failures in how her case was managed. Economists say Australia should prepare for petrol prices to surge again unless there is a rapid change in the global energy market. The price of Brent crude has climbed back over the $90 mark as the conflict in the Middle East escalates. Yemen's Houthi rebels have announced a maritime embargo against Saudi Arabia, sparking fresh supply concerns. The National Road Transport Association's Warren Clark says the Australian government should act to prevent supply shocks.
6: Canberra can't control the international diesel price, but what it can control is the taxes that it puts on top of that price. And that's the crucial thing at this stage.
5: Pubs and fish and chip shops will make up part of Pauline Hanson's national listening tour. The One Nation leader is back in Australia after returning from a trip to the UK and Italy. She's addressed a business function in Perth where she was met by about 70 protesters. Senator Hanson says she wants to hear the concerns of everyday Australians.
7: Between now and Christmas, my team and I will be travelling this country. Pubs, businesses, kitchen tables, rooms like this one, maybe even a few fish and chip shops. And we will be asking one question. What's holding you back? You, your business, your family, our country.
5: University students are being warned against taking part in a money mule scam laundering cash for criminals. Crime Stoppers has launched a campaign raising awareness of a scheme that sees criminals paying younger Australians to launder money. Chief Executive Peter Price says typically those taking part don't realise it's a crime.
8: This is really important. They're at university, they're in their 20s, they've got their whole lives ahead of them, right? We don't want them to get a criminal record over $500.
5: And more than 500,000 Australian women living with polycystic ovarian syndrome are being warned they face quadruple the risk of heart disease. US research has revealed the condition drives up cardiovascular risk regardless of weight, blood pressure or diabetes.
1: SWR Sport.
5: Checking sport, Bulldogs winger Marcelo Montoya has announced his immediate retirement from the NRL. The 30-year-old had earlier announced he would retire at the end of the season, but now says his body can't keep up with demands of playing first grade. Veteran spinner Nathan Lyon has been recalled to a full-strength Australian team for the upcoming two-test series against Sri Lanka. And the Women's Tennis Association has changed its policy to only allow biological women to compete on tour. That's the latest. I'm Sarah Wiedersane.
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2: Hello, I'm Sarah Wiedersehen. The federal government has upgraded travel warnings for three countries in the Middle East as the conflict between Iran and the US escalates. Oman, Saudi Arabia and Jordan are now level three destinations, with Australians advised to reconsider their need to travel to the nations. The Royal Commission into Anti-Semitism and Social Cohesion has heard Jewish Australians feel like they are having to justify their place in Australia. The probe has been hearing from leaders of synagogues and Jewish schools, including Rabbi Levi Wolf of Central Synagogue in Bondi Junction. Rabbi Wolf says Jews are having to change how they live because of anti-Semitic abuse.
3: That is something that should worry not only Jews, that should worry the Australian community, where somebody has to have courage to openly declare what faith they believe in.
2: Pauline Hanson has addressed a business leaders' breakfast at Crown Perth amid protests outside and a heavy police presence. The One Nation leader has spoken about her start as a small business owner and the difficulties of balancing the books when times were tough, taking aim at Canberra for being out of touch with the Australians she talks to.
4: It has never been harder to get ahead in this country, and the biggest thing standing in their way is their own government. Most people in Canberra have never had to balance the books, never had to make rent, never had to make payroll, and it shows in every law they write.
2: Australia Post is expanding its electric vehicle network with a $40 million boost from the federal government. The funding will add electric trucks and vans to the national fleet while installing new depot charging infrastructure. It's expected to cut diesel fuel consumption by around 1 million litres each year. Fiat has halted new vehicle imports to Australia following a collapse in local demand, selling just 13 cars last month. It comes as sales for new Chinese rivals surge past 70%, leaving traditional favourites like Toyota and Mazda losing ground. Director of content at Drive, James Ward, says value is driving decision making.
5: For consumers now, they can say, I want a car that looks like this, does this, has these features and costs this price, and they don't care what badge is on the bonnet.
2: And a baby humpback whale which washed up on a Sydney beach has been cleared of bird flu.
1: SWA Sport.
2: Checking sport, the Rabbitohs have been hit by a massive injury blow on the run to the NRL finals. Captain Cameron Murray is facing a month on the sidelines with an ankle injury. The struggling West Tigers will head to the NRL judiciary tonight in a bid to free two of their playmakers from multi-game suspensions. Aussie Bernard Tomic has won the Lincoln Challenge event in the US, breaking an eight-year drought on the ATP Tour. And the Socceroos have dropped one spot back to 28th in FIFA's world rankings. That's the latest. I'm Sarah Wiedersehen.
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10: Hello and welcome to Drive with Brett J. Langley on this lovely Tuesday afternoon. I tell you what, people are taking advantage of this sunny weather and gathering on the Sydney coastline to watch the opening of Humpback Highway for this year's whale migration. It's estimated almost 50,000 whales will be heading north for warmer waters. An Adelaide man, though, has decided to brave the winter waters by sailing his home-built Dunny D dinghy 14 kilometres across the Backstairs Passage from Cape Jarvis in South Australia to Kangaroo Island, braving shark-infested waters on his barge that is mostly an outhouse toilet. So be careful if you're swimming at the beach in Adelaide this weekend and watch out for some unexpected flotsam and jetsam. 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

0: Grinspoon on Swire 99.9 with Rising Tide off their 2004 Thrill Kills and Sunday Pills album. This is Drive with Brett J. Langley filling in for Lyndon this week. I'm sure most of you have seen or heard Barnaby Joyce's interview where he's interrupted by an off-camera canine, but if you haven't, here is what I'm talking about.
1: Are you really comfortable with where she is taking you?
2: 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Sit down! Sorry. It's a dog.
0: You know, I really do sympathise with the Australian politician, as I too have an overzealous puppy. But Joyce has put out another video today to explain exactly what was happening out of sight of television viewers.
3: I came out into the front yard and the dogs were across the boat. And as soon as they saw me, they came bounding over. And I just made it into the front door.
0: This is Swire, Sydney's West.
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0: 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We're coming up to the mid-hour news, but after that we've got Billy Ocean and Harry Styles, so stay listening. SWA, Sydney's West.
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5: Hello, I'm Sarah Wiedersehen. The federal government has upgraded travel warnings for three countries in the Middle East as the conflict between Iran and the US escalates. Oman, Saudi Arabia and Jordan are now level three destinations, with Australians advised to reconsider their need to travel to the nations. The Royal Commission into Anti-Semitism and Social Cohesion has heard Jewish Australians feel like they are having to justify their place in Australia. The probe has been hearing from leaders of synagogues and Jewish schools, including Rabbi Levi Wolf of Central Synagogue in Bondi Junction. Rabbi Wolf says Jews are having to change how they live because of anti-Semitic abuse.
6: That is something that should worry not only Jews, that should worry the Australian community, where somebody has to have courage to openly declare what faith they believe in.
5: Pauline Hanson has addressed a business leaders' breakfast at Crown Perth amid protests outside and a heavy police presence. The One Nation leader has spoken about her start as a small business owner and the difficulties of balancing the books when times were tough, taking aim at Canberra for being out of touch with the Australians she talks to.
7: It has never been harder to get ahead in this country, and the biggest thing standing in their way is their own government. Most people in Canberra have never had to balance the books, never had to make rent, never had to make payroll, and it shows in every law they write.
5: Australia Post is expanding its electric vehicle network with a $40 million boost from the federal government. The funding will add electric trucks and vans to the national fleet while installing new depot charging infrastructure. It's expected to cut diesel fuel consumption by around 1 million litres each year. Fiat has halted new vehicle imports to Australia following a collapse in local demand, selling just 13 cars last month. It comes as sales for new Chinese rivals surge past 70%, leaving traditional favourites like Toyota and Mazda losing ground. Director of Content at Drive, James Ward, says value is driving decision making.
8: For consumers now, they can say, I want a car that looks like this, does this, has these features and costs this price, and they don't care what is on the bonnet.
5: And a baby humpback whale which washed up on a Sydney beach has been cleared of bird flu.
1: SWA Sport.
5: Checking sport, the Rabbitohs have been hit by a massive injury blow on the run to the NRL finals. Captain Cameron Murray is facing a month on the sidelines with an ankle injury. The struggling West Tigers will head to the NRL judiciary tonight in a bid to free two of their playmakers from multi-game suspensions. Aussie Bernard Tomic has won the Lincoln Challenge event in the US, breaking an eight-year drought on the ATP Tour. And the Socceroos have dropped one spot back to 28th in FIFA's world rankings. That's the latest. I'm Sarah Wiedersen.
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0: Jimmy Barnes on Drive with Brett J. Langley on Swar 99.9. Well, long-suffering commuters trying to find a parking space at metro stations in Sydney's northwest have finally had some good news. With a $160 million car park promised for Tallawong Metro Station, though drivers remain in limbo without a concrete start or completion date for the project, Premier Chris Minns announced the multi-storey expansion project yesterday. The plan will add 1,100 new parking spaces to the existing car park, raising the total capacity to 2,100 spots. Well, I say it's about time. However, commuters will face a lengthy wait before the car parks will see the light of day. With the full $160 million funding guaranteed in the budget, the project is only now moving into its planning stage. 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Coming up is Ray with a question my wife is always asking: where is my husband?
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4: Hello, I'm Sarah Wiedersane. The Shadow Home Affairs Minister is calling for legal changes after a so-called ISIS bride was granted bail by a Victorian court. The woman accused of terrorism offences was charged in May after returning to Australia last year. John O'Dunham says he doesn't believe the federal government can simply claim the laws prevent them from blocking the return of these so-called ISIS brides.
5: I've consistently made the point that if the law is weak, we should look at ways to change it to prevent these people from coming back into our country. If the bail laws in Victoria are weak, then the government here should be doing everything they can.
4: A 16-year-old boy has been arrested after a Perth mother was killed and her daughter seriously injured. Chelsea Bowden reports.
6: A 16-year-old boy is in police custody after his mother and sister were stabbed inside their Perth home on Tuesday morning. His 35-year-old mum was found dead inside the property in the southeastern suburbs. His 12-year-old sister, also seriously injured, managed to flee the home and call police before being helped by bystanders. The girl was rushed to hospital for treatment of stab wounds and remains in a serious but stable condition. The 16-year-old boy, who is known to police, was arrested at the scene, but no charges have been laid.
4: Pauline Hanson has been met by protesters as she returns to public events in Australia after her recent trip to the UK. The One Nation leader addressed a leadership breakfast in Perth. About 70 demonstrators gathered outside the event, taking aim at her recent comments around migration and the White Australia policy. Queensland MP Bob Katter is advocating for children as young as 12 to be taught how to use a firearm to get them off screens. The federal independent member for Kennedy has thrown his support behind a Victorian proposal to merge fishing and gaming authorities to promote outdoor recreational activities like hunting. Mr. Katter says kids should be encouraged to spend their spare time outside in nature.
7: Oh, I think locking kids up in a city, it's really cruel and unnatural. It's never been done before in human history. And there's absolutely no reason, like a city like Brisbane, can't have a number of satellite cities around where all of them got access to a bit of bushland around them.
4: And Britain has welcomed its seventh Prime Minister in 10 years, with former Manchester Mayor Andy Burnham taking the top job.
0: SWA Sport.
4: Checking sport, Captain Mitchell Moses has dismissed criticism of the Eels' 12-month contract for Chiefs-bound Jerome Luai. Moses says he's not bothered by claims a short-term deal for his former Origin teammate makes Parramatta a transit lounge. Rabbitohs star Latrell Mitchell is reportedly in danger of missing the rest of the season as he battles a calf injury. Pat Cummins, Josh Hazlewood and Nathan Lyon have been named to return to the Australian Test squad for the two-match series against Bangladesh next month. That's the latest. I'm Sarah Wiedersane.
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13: Welcome to the second and final hour of Drive with Brett J. Langley filling in for Lyndon on SWR 99.9. Coming up, we've got Olivia Dean and Finger 11. Do you remember the Hi Mum SMS scam where you would receive a text claiming to be your child in trouble and in need of money? Well, fraudsters are now using voice cloning technology to generate phone calls that sound like a victim's loved one. The Hi Mum scam was phenomenally successful even before we had AI. just by texting people and saying, I've dropped my phone in the toilet and need a new phone. Now you can get a call that might actually sound like that person. You can get a sample of someone's voice from any number of public places or even from their own voicemail, which is absolutely frightening. But one person that can see through a scam from a mile away is Jimmy Cliff, and here he is on SWR Sydney's West.

0: That's The Church on Swire 99.9. Have you ever been caught out by a scam in an unguarded moment? I did once. I thought I was impenetrable until I bought some dodgy concert tickets. Lucky I was able to get my money back, but I was discussing before how scammers are using artificial intelligence now to trick you into thinking you're talking to a family member. Technology is moving way too fast for my liking. Coming up, we've got Finger 11 on Drive with Brett J. Langley, Swire 99.9, The Difference is the Music.
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0: 1955 by Hilltop Hoods on Drive with Brett J. Langley on SWA 99.9. What a sunny day we have today. It's 20 degrees currently in Blacktown. Coming up after the news, you're going to hear from Adele and John Cougar Mellencamp. 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
3: 99.9 News. Hello, I'm Sarah Wiedersane. The Shadow Home Affairs Minister is calling for legal changes after a so-called ISIS bride was granted bail by a Victorian court. The woman accused of terrorism offences was charged in May after returning to Australia last year. John O'Dunham says he doesn't believe the federal government can simply claim the laws prevent them from blocking the return of these so-called ISIS brides.
4: I've consistently made the point that if the law is weak, we should look at ways to change it to prevent these people from coming back into our country. If the bail laws in Victoria are weak, then the government here should be doing everything they can.
3: A 16-year-old boy has been arrested after a Perth mother was killed and her daughter seriously injured. Chelsea Bowden reports.
5: A 16-year-old boy is in police custody after his mother and sister were stabbed inside their Perth home on Tuesday morning. His 35-year-old mum was found dead inside the property in the southeastern suburbs. His 12-year-old sister, also seriously injured, managed to flee the home and call police before being helped by bystanders. The girl was rushed to hospital for treatment of stab wounds and remains in a serious but stable condition. The 16-year-old boy, who is known to police, was arrested at the scene, but no charges have been laid.
3: Pauline Hanson has been met by protesters as she returns to public events in Australia after her recent trip to the UK. The One Nation leader addressed a leadership breakfast in Perth. About 70 demonstrators gathered outside the event, taking aim at her recent comments around migration and the White Australia policy. Queensland MP Bob Katter is advocating for children as young as 12 to be taught how to use a firearm to get them off screens. The federal independent member for Kennedy has thrown his support behind a Victorian proposal to merge fishing and gaming authorities to promote outdoor recreational activities like hunting. Mr. Katter says kids should be encouraged to spend their spare time outside in nature.
6: Oh, I think locking kids up in a city, it's really cruel and unnatural. It's never been done before in human history. And there's absolutely no reason, like a city like Brisbane, can't have a number of satellite cities around where all of them got access to a bit of bushland around them.
3: And Britain has welcomed its seventh Prime Minister in 10 years, with former Manchester Mayor Andy Burnham taking the top job.
7: SWA Sport.
3: Checking sport, Captain Mitchell Moses has dismissed criticism of the Eels' 12-month contract for Chiefs-bound Jerome Luai. Moses says he's not bothered by claims a short-term deal for his former Origin teammate makes Parramatta a transit lounge. Rabbitohs star Latrell Mitchell is reportedly in danger of missing the rest of the season as he battles a calf injury. Pat Cummins, Josh Hazlewood and Nathan Lyon have been named to return to the Australian Test squad for the two-match series against Bangladesh next month. That's the latest. I'm Sarah Wiedersane.
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That's Freedom by Johnny Farnham here on Drive with Brett J. Langley on Swire 99.9, filling in for Lyndon. This is almost the end of the hour, but

0: o'clock, we've got On the Mic with Mike. And finishing off this evening is Matt Newcombe with Conversations That Matter between 9 p.m. and 10. Coming up, we've got Dua Lipa with Break My Heart here on SWA, Sydney's West.
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1: 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Hello, I'm Sarah Wiedersane. One Nation leader Pauline Hanson has been cheered as she defends her stance on the White Australia policy. Senator Hanson told far-right activist Tommy Robinson the policy is responsible for some of our immigration problems. She argues she doesn't support a return to the policy, only that migrants should assimilate. Senator Hanson stood her ground when she was questioned about the policy at a business function in Perth.
2: That's why I'm very strong on certain countries. You've got to say no.
3: In a way, though, that is a version of...
2: No, it's not. It's got nothing to do with that. That's not to do with the White Australia policy at all. So don't go there with me, I'll tell you what, because I won't stand for it.
1: Qantas says it's disappointed the Australian and International Pilots Association is considering industrial action after the union supported an agreement with the airline in April. The proposed agreement, which the airline says includes significant pay increases, is still subject to negotiations as the union prepares to vote on potential work stoppages. A teenage boy is in police custody after his mother was found dead and his little sister seriously injured at a home in Perth southwest. The body of a 35-year-old woman was found in the family home at around 6:30 a.m. Police say a 12-year-old girl was found injured about 600 metres away along a busy highway. A 16-year-old boy was arrested at the scene. A Sydney rabbi has told the Royal Commission on Anti-Semitism and Social Cohesion many in his congregation are considering leaving Australia. Levi Wolf is the chief rabbi of the Central Synagogue, which is located just over a kilometre away from the site of the Bondi terror attack. He's told the commissioner up to 70% of his congregation has experienced anti-Semitic abuse. Rabbi Wolf told reporters members of his synagogue are hiding the fact they're Jewish out of fear.
4: Is this right? Is this how Jews should feel? Is this how humans in this country should feel? I don't think so. I don't think anybody thinks so. Do I need to have courage to be openly Jewish in this country?
1: Travel warnings have been upgraded for three countries in the Middle East as Iran and the US exchange fresh strikes. And Australian ski fields are facing a grim start to the season after breaking decades-old winter temperature records.
0: SWA Sport.
1: Checking sport, a boost for the Bulldogs. Captain Stephen Crichton has been named to return from an arm injury for Friday night's clash with the Warriors. The Rabbitohs have lost Cameron Murray and Talis Duncan to injury for their match with the Storm. Chair of selectors George Bailey is staying tight-lipped on who will be Australia's new number five in Test cricket. Usman Khawaja's retirement has left a vacant place in the batting lineup ahead of next month's Test series against Bangladesh. Aussie Jessica Fox has won gold in the women's kayak cross time trial at the Slalom World Championships. That's the latest. I'm Sarah Wiedersane.
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0: Soir, 99.9 Sydney's West. Good evening and welcome. My name is Malama Sarianos. Nice to have you company. And of course, what is the show called? It's called Grooving Through the Decades. And thank you very much to Brett J. Langley, who had a great show this afternoon filling in for Lyndon. As the great music continues, I've got some great songs for you this coming hour. Let's get going with this one from Hathaway and What is Love?
1: What is

99.9, Chrissy Hine and UB40. And I've got you, babe. TLC, Waterfalls before that, and Hadaway, What Is Love? Love to me is this beautiful weather that we've been experiencing of late. The sunshine has been absolutely amazing. I know it's been very cold first thing in the morning, but that sunshine certainly makes up for it. Some cloud tomorrow, shooting for a top of 19. For the remainder of the week and the weekend, yes, you guessed it, it's going to be sunny and a top high of 19s. 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

Driving you home, you're listening to Soir 99.9 with Malamas Sarianos, grooving through the decades. And this song is new for Taylor Swift from the movie Toy Story 5, which is very, very popular with the little ones at the moment. And of course, biggies like myself, I knew it, I knew you. Here's Taylor Swift from Soir.

99.9, Sydney's West, Cat Stevens and Wild World, and it's his birthday today. If you're celebrating yours, many happy returns. Have a beautiful evening. And as the music continues right here, as we groove through the decades, remember this one, some Aussie talent, Out of Mind, Out of Sight, from Swan, 99.9, Sydney's West.

Jeans for Jeans Day is coming up this August, not far away from today, and it's very close to my heart and a lot of people. And James, the official face for this year's fundraising campaign, underwent 17 surgeries before the age of two, and the proceeds will go to the Children's Medical Research Institute at Westmead Hospital. So please make sure you support Jeans for Jeans Day coming up this August. Hey, that's my bit for tonight. Kevin, Luke and Peter are on after my show at 7 o'clock tonight till 8. And the show is called Before the Flag Drops. And their special guest tonight is Fifey. So please make sure that you tune in. The show is absolutely fantastic. It's about motorsport. And then we've got on the mic with Mike, and then Matthew with Conversations That Matter. Make sure you tune in to us here at SWR. Have a lovely evening, and I'll catch you next Tuesday night here at SWR. Malum is saying good night.

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9: Good evening. It's 7 o'clock and you're listening to Before the Flag Drops on Swar 99.9. In the driver's seat tonight, you've got Peter Rodwell, and I'm going to be joined by my co-drivers, Kevin McAuliffe and Luke Blattman. We're also going to have another special co-driver in the hot seat a bit later on. Look, welcome aboard to our first official show. We've got lots of high-octane action to talk about this weekend. We've had plenty of action going on over at Sydney Motorsport Park. And of course, we'll talk about some highs and lows from that weekend, and also we'll have a bit of a chat about the race weekend coming ahead. So before we get started, we'll get some music on the go. We've got She Sells Sanctuary by The Cult, 99.9.

0: And that was She Sells Sanctuary by The Cult. You're listening to Before the Flag Drops on SWAR. Welcome aboard, everybody. Again, it's our first show tonight. Thanks for joining us. In the hot seat tonight, you've got Peter Rodwell. And joined with me are my co-drivers, Luke Blattman and Kevin McAuliffe. Gentlemen, how are we doing?
1: Fantastic. Good to be here.
2: Mate, always happy after a long weekend of some on-track action.
0: Absolutely. And look, we had a bit of a mixed bag this weekend with the weather. So over at Sydney Speedway, we were supposed to have basically an inaugural winter weekend day. Unfortunately, got rained off. So
1: the winter slides weekend?
0: Yeah, which is quite unfortunate that we weren't able to have that. The dragway was up and running on Saturday, though. I think they had a round of the New South Wales Championships on over there.
1: Yep, that's what they had. Yep, you could definitely hear it on Saturday afternoon from the Sydney Motorsport Park.
0: Oh, it sounded superb. Absolutely did. And there was a super sprint on Sunday, I believe.
1: On Sunday, yeah. And I had a bit of a look through the results from that weekend. And I got to say, some fantastic mix of cars on Sunday. Everything from a McLaren 570S through to VK Commodores. We had Audi S3s through to Mitsubishi Mirages. And something that really piqued my childhood interest, we had Alfa Romeo 75s and a Mitsubishi Starion.
2: Showing your age there a bit, Luke.
1: A little bit. I'm a Group A child.
0: But no, I mean, those super sprints are just fantastic events. And I mean, just like almost like our super touring, I mean, it's just a run what you brung, you know, for those types of events, which is amazing.
1: Exactly. And we had our fastest time on the day was Phil Bunter in a Subaru Impreza WRX, 1 minute 34, which is fairly moving.
0: That's very, very quick around SMP. Well done. But look, let's not forget the big highlight of the weekend, of course, was the High Tech Oil Super Series on at Sydney Motorsport Park. They had a two-day event on Friday and Saturday utilizing the lights. It was a bit of a wet affair on Friday. I quite enjoyed watching the coverage from the comfort of my sofa at home. But I did get myself along on Saturday, and Luke was able to meet up with you, which was fantastic. And that was actually the first High Tech Oils event that I had gotten to. And I have to admit, it was very, very well organized. 162 entries, I believe, across the weekend, 8 categories racing. Geez, where do we really start with it all? I mean, they just produced such amazing racing.
1: It had a real Shannon's Nationals feel from it from sort of the mid-2000s. Just very competitor-focused, decent grids and good racing.
0: Yeah, and it was a good mix of open and closed wheel running as well, which, I mean, it kind of something there for everybody's taste.
2: Yeah, I think the entries was probably the highlight for me. I believe it was 162 entries across the 8 categories, so not bad numbers. Definitely up there compared to some other race events that happened over weekends at Sydney Motorsport Park.
0: Oh, absolutely. And there was a lot of praise, actually, about the weekend by the dude, Paul Morris himself, on social media recently. And his, tipped his cap off to, AASA and High Tech for the amazing weekend they put on. You know, for a lot of people that aren't aware, so it's run by Marcus Ambrose, and he's adopted a kind of a lot of, kind of Americanized things. So the first thing that had thrown me for a loop was, the pace car has come on track, where I've just been used to the last 11 years. It's a safety car. So a bit of American terminology there. And the introduction of the, the carding system, a yellow card and a red card right out of football. Which is obviously quite fitting with the World Cup just finishing off, but actually a lot of praise given by the application of that card system. It's the first time I've seen it in use. What did you think of it, Luke?
1: I think it's a great idea in theory. You just hope over time people don't learn to play it a little bit, particularly with the couple of yellow cards leading up to a red card. You don't want people to sort of bank the yellow cards for the end of a race or anything like that.
0: Yeah, and I think you can actually be caught out because, I mean, the cards can accumulate, I think, over the weekend. So they are definitely keeping an eye on how many you get issued. It's not like, so many per day or, for your race event.
2: But this sort of stuff has been happening in supercars for a while with the curb strikes. A lot of drivers will sort of bank that until the end of the race and then they'll just straight cut a chicane just to try and make up that time or keep someone behind them. So I understand what you're saying there, Luke, but I don't see it as being anything new.
1: No, that's been a pet peeve of mine for a long time. The old Adelaide chicane in the supercars was in the Adelaide 500.
2: I'm starting to get the impression that you just don't like anything that I like.
0: No, I mean, it's like I said, it was. You could definitely tell that the rules were being quite relaxed. I mean, there was really no track limits being enforced in quite a few of the categories I had noticed over the weekend. So. you could argue it was producing some, you know, good racing, but yeah, you do have that issue where, you know, well, how much of an advantage is actually being made, you know, if you're not going to penalize it, right?
2: Well, it's all gamesmanship, and I think you'll find that in any sport, regardless of what it is. People are always going to be trying to push the boundaries and gain that unfair advantage. And, I mean, that's what I love. It's all a bit of fun, and at the end of the day, most of the guys out there on track were doing it for fun.
1: It was very much, it was racing first. Like the on-track battles that we saw were, particularly in the TA2s, where, you know, there was a bit of fisty cuffs, and which we like to see. But in general, the racing kept moving the whole time. It was, you know, as soon as a race finished, the next cars were straight out on track. Even watching the TV coverage, it worked well. And trackside, it worked really well too. It rolled straight into the next race without any delays.
0: No, absolutely. And look, we'll do a bit of a deep dive into the categories as we carry on during our hour today. You know, you mentioned the TV coverage, Luke. I mean, I have to admit, it was actually quite an impressive package. You know, we had coverage on YouTube, we had coverage on SBS, and even, like I said, the Foxtel and KO streams, you know, picked up in there. So, I mean, for a national series, I mean, it was getting a great amount of media coverage in there, which is just absolutely fantastic. I know a lot of people are, you know, keep crying out for that free-to-air TV coverage, and this weekend certainly delivered that as well for those that couldn't attend.
1: It's a great TV package considering, as it is grassroots motorsport, you know, it's the mix of categories. Obviously, the flagship, you'd say, was TA2 Muscle Car Series. The Australian Drivers Championship as well with the HyperX1.
0: Yeah, the IRC cars were amazing as well. They got the ground shaking a bit as well.
1: Yeah, and all the way down to you had obviously the sports compact class for, you know, sort of under 2 litre sports sedan-ish cars, improved production cars. So there was a big sort of between sort of, you know, we had AMAC Motorsport there from obviously competing in the GT World Challenge Asia all the way down to your weekend warriors. So it was a big mix of competitors and it's getting TV coverage.
2: We can't forget the Legends cars. You know, they're technically smaller cars, but anyone who's seen me would know that they're proportionate. So I'm quite a fan.
0: Oh, absolutely. Well, look, we've got plenty of more time to do a deep dive of all the categories that were on track over the weekend. But next up, we're going to go to a bit of music. We've got Little River Band playing to win. 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
2: And we're back on Before the Flag Drops on SWAR 99.9. So we were just talking before the last break about the fantastic high-tech oils Super Series weekend we just had. Let's talk a bit more about the categories that we had running. I've always got a soft spot for anything closed wheel, roof on top. That's really my domain. TA2 was just, I think, amazing at the weekend. And we just saw just amazing battles between Nash Morris, Ben Gummersall, and even Tyler Chenney was in there when the two of them were having a bit more of a, you know, an animated
3: Joel Heinrich as well.
2: And Joel Heinrich as well. But now, it just goes to show, rain or shine, those guys just put on an amazing show in those cars out there.
3: I think what comes out of last weekend's round of the TA2 Muscle Car Series is that it's not a feeder series for the Trans Am Series. It's an alternate series. Because, you know, Nash Morris, who, you know, has raced Super 2, he's been up the front in the Trans Am Series. For him to be, he didn't run away with it. He had to battle for the win against Gomesall, and who's a top driver himself. You know, obviously Joel Heinrich and Tyler Chaney, and they're fighting with him. It's an alternate series now. It's just something different. It's not a feeder series.
2: No, absolutely. And I mean, and it was just an unfortunate weekend for Alice Buckley, who's normally quite a front runner. And she just seemed to struggle a little bit trying to find pace with every race. It didn't matter if it was wet or dry, but hopefully she'll be able to bounce back at Queensland Raceway next month.
4: Do you think that was a bit of a case of not being able to get the car into the window?
2: Oh, look, it very well could be. I mean, I find with some drivers out there, I mean, there's some circuits they just like and adapt really well. There's other circuits where, yeah, they just absolutely struggle trying to put something together. Maybe that was the case with Alice over the weekend.
4: Yeah, it would be interesting to see what tyre temps they were getting and if tyres were a struggle for her.
2: Yeah,
3: I think you just get some weekends just don't work out.
4: Yeah, that's more of a psychological thing, though. It's interesting how that happens to drivers from time to time.
2: I know one driver I definitely enjoyed watching was Robbie Farr, who, of course, comes from a sprint car background. And he, like I said, Robbie sure loved, you know, hanging the wheels out in a sprint car around a dirt oval. And he could do the exact same thing in a Trans Am car. Unfortunately, got himself into a bit of bother on Saturday and was caught up in a bit of a wreck. Yeah. They're able to get it repaired, though, and came out for the last race of the day on Saturday.
3: Yeah, Ben Cavage got caught up in that as well. So guys like Robbie Farr and Ben Cavage in the series, once again, shows it's an alternate series. It's like what AmScar was to the Australian Touring Car Championship. It's a different series, but it's no less quality.
2: No, and a very healthy grid count as well.
4: I feel like you're trying to egg me on and bring up the conversation from last week, Luke.
2: What I will have to admit is it was great seeing actually the rolling start. We've been talking quite a bit about, you know, standing starts and rolling starts. And I mean, TA2 is just one of those categories. I think it needs to have a rolling start. They're just too heavy of a car, I think, to get off the line.
3: Yeah, no, I agree. Yeah, Trans Am, TA2, yeah, rolling start, that's fine. The Australian Endurance Championship race, rolling start. Rest of them should have been standing.
4: Haven't you changed your tune in 7 days?
3: What? Those two are two exceptions. But that does bring something up, which I did notice from the weekend. Obviously, you know, you had the quality of the TA2 field. You work your way down, Australian Endurance Championship, Australian Drivers Championship. Obviously, you had the quality of the IRC series. There's going to come a point in a few years, I think, maybe not a few years, a couple of years, where commercialism is going to meet the sporting part of the series. Obviously, it's a commercial series. It's sponsored by High Tech Oils. AASA, obviously, they've got things going on at the moment, but it's their flagship series. It's obviously getting more commercial. Are they going to be able to continue sort of the competitor-focused race meeting we had on the weekend? And, you know, rolling starts are a thing because standing starts more exciting.
4: Ooh, again, you know where I lie. I think that a rolling start can be pretty exciting in itself. As for the category B remaining competitor focused, I feel like it would. AASA pride themselves on being competitor focused, not so much from the commercial aspect. So I don't really see that being an issue. I think the commercial aspect is more of a Motorsport Australia thing.
3: I only ask that because we've spoken a lot so far about how good the TO2 series was. Like, you look at the TO2 field, top to bottom, I mean, fantastically presented cars. I mean, the plainest car in the field was Nash Morris's.
2: Yeah.
3: It was plain white.
2: Yeah.
3: You know, IRC is, obviously they had the invited GTs, which I thought actually really complemented that field really well. A lot of different cars, but once again, that's a high quality field. Like we said, AMAC Motorsport was competing in it. You had got, you know, Jeff Emery, who's won a GT championship before, all the way down to, obviously, you know, you've got the Australian Endurance Championship. That's obviously, they're trying to build something there. Same with tagging the Hyper Races as the Australian Drivers' Championship. You've got the Australian Formula Ford Championship. Are categories like Sports Compact going to get left behind?
4: Yeah, I hope not. I really hope not. I think
3: hope
4: that
3: not
4: we
3: too.
4: Need a lot more small car, front-wheel drive-esque racing happening in Australia. Obviously, we've spoken about TCR and the demise of that. Seeing a lot more of these cars sort of pop up in the media lately and trying to find somewhere else to go and race. So I really hope that sports compacts don't do the same thing, considering they are essentially sports sedans and we've got plenty of sports sedans floating around the country.
3: I mean, there's no specific reason I saw on the weekend to think that any of this is going to happen, but it's just something I noticed. There was a big... Obviously, there's the very professional-ish sort of series right down to the Weekend Warriors, and you wonder, is that going to clash at some point in terms of this high-tech series?
4: I'd argue that professionalism is really making its way into grassroots across all of all racing. If we look at the MRC or the Motor Race Championships that happen at Sydney Motorsport Park, One Raceway, there are a lot of transporters there now. If you go through the paddock, there used to be a couple of small Pantech trucks, a lot of car trailers, but now you go there, there's a lot more transporters. So I'd say that a lot more arrive and drive sort of setups are happening with professional teams. So I guess that sort of opens up a can of worms that we can probably pick up in a later episode. But, you know, is that a bad thing for grassroots motorsport?
3: Not as long as people can afford it, and as long as it doesn't discourage people who can't afford a transporter, so to speak.
4: That's always the thing, though. You know, like a lot of these guys do want to have that transporter when they're an arrive and drive sort of customer. They do want the transporter. They do want to have an escape away from the garage, jump in, have a bit of a debrief with the engineer, whereas they're competing with other guys that they rock up with an electric barbecue, throw some snags on, and that's them feeding their crew.
2: But I think that just goes to highlight, actually, the wide variety of competitors that we get at a weekend like that. Like, I mean, I actually think it's great seeing, you get the people that will show up with the big haulers. They might be running five or six, customer cars, so to speak. But then you'll get the weekend warrior with the electric barbecue. But they're all getting along. They're helping each other out in that regard. It's not like one's better than the other or anything like that. So I think it's actually great for the sport and the camaraderie. It just goes to show it doesn't matter what background you come from. Yes, you need a bit of a budget, but anybody really, can do it.
4: I agree, as long as the divide doesn't become too large where we sort of start to push out the weekend warrior.
2: No, very true. Look, talking about the rest of the weekend really quickly, we mentioned IRC. I mean, we had the Battle of the Jeffs, Jeff Taunton and Jeff Emery, pretty much, tooth and nail, I think. I think every race. I think Jeff Emery didn't make the last race. He had a bit of a drama, I think, on the formation.
3: He caused nobody to make the last race.
2: No. No, that's exactly it. They wound up falling behind and couldn't do it. Poor Axel Donaldson came all the way down from Queensland. He was chasing dramas ever since they rolled out of the truck on Friday and never really saw any action all weekend, which was a shame for Axel. But you mentioned the AMAC Porsche, as a guest entry there. That 50-minute enduro race, I mean, poor Andrew started at the back, Andrew McPherson, but handed that car over to Ben Porter, and they stormed out and got a win on the very last lap, which is just incredible.
3: That charge after the last safety car emphasised how good it is to have the GT3 cars as part of the IRC field, and really, in some ways, they should rename the class and encourage those guys to be a regular part of that series, because the David versus Goliath battle towards the end, when Ben Porter was picking off the IRC cars after the last safety car, indeed made the pass at the last corner and had a drag race with Jeff Emery down to the finish line. I think they should encourage that at more of the future rounds. conversely on that, the shame of the from a spectator, the only 12 starters in the Australian Endurance Championship round, which was a disappointment for me because that was, I love endurance racing. I love sort of GT and touring car endurance racing, and I would have thought an event like that might have attracted more cars.
2: No, you're absolutely right. Because it was a bit difficult watching that few number of cars for 3 hours. They had one or two safety cars, which briefly brought them all together. But yeah, it didn't take long for them to spread back out again. Yeah. So yeah, it begs to wonder, maybe, I don't want to say fewer endurance races, but maybe, space them up, make them a bit more attractive where people would want to come to them. I don't know what the answer is really there.
3: It's one of those, you've got to put it on to attract people. So now it's up to the competitors to turn up. There has been a lot of racing for those guys with GT4 cars and production cars lately. I mean, if you're a New South Wales production car racer, you've got obviously the New South Wales Production Touring Car Championship this weekend at One Raceway. That might have discouraged you from entering. There was the Sydney Motorsport Park 4-hour a couple of weeks ago. Obviously, you got the Bathurst 6-hour as well. There's a lot of racing, and same with GT4 cars. I guess we just need the Porsche Carrera Cup cars and the TCR cars that are eligible for the series as well to a few of those guys to get interested.
4: At the end of the day, endurance racing is expensive. It's tenfold compared to sprint racing, and I think that's always going to be a detracting factor for a lot of races when they start to weigh up the bottom line.
2: Oh, absolutely, absolutely. Well, we're about to head to another break here on Before the Flag Drops on 99.9. When we come back for the break, we'll just finish dissecting a little bit more from the High Tech Oils weekend, and we're going to introduce our special guest. Our next tune-up is Grinspoon with Hard Act to Follow on SWAR 99.9.

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2: And we're back on Before the Flag Drops. So, gents, we'll quickly round out the high-tech weekend. There was just a little bit of open-wheel action with the Formula Fords, which was great to see Tabitha Ambrose, Marcus's daughter, out. She had a bit of a mixed weekend. And Adam DeBore's son, Ryan, he's doing his first year of Formula Ford. Had a little bit of struggles at the back, but just good to see him learning as he's getting up to speed in there. Speaking of open wheelers, it was a bit odd this weekend not seeing any supercarts out this weekend. And that leads us into our next segment, where we've actually got a very special guest. So he's the man, the myth, the legend, and a national champion. It's Fifey, or John Fife, and he's actually the one that's been putting up this, he's put on the show for us, and we're pleased to have him on board in the studio today. Fifey, welcome.
3: Thank you very much, guys, for having me on. I've obviously been sitting over the back there doing a bit of training with you guys, but it's time for me to, I guess, be your first interviewee. And we'll put you guys to the ropes on the questions and see if it's going to be any good.
2: Well, it's a pleasure that you've joined us in the co-driver seat tonight. So thank you very much for that. So Fifey, you've obviously you're a national karting champion. What can you tell us about the karting scene in Australia?
3: Well, for supercarts, most of our clubs across Australia have been going for about 50 odd years now. I know Queensland celebrated 50 years last year. I'm pretty sure Victoria's 50 years this year or next year, as well as New South Wales Supercar Club been going around for 52 years. I do believe 74 was the first formation of the supercar clubs. And, years have gone by where the 250s and the 125 open gearbox classes have been the ones that have really dominated everyone's attention. You think Ilya Harpus at the Nationals just back in May broke an 11-year record. It was a 1:28 by Warren McGilvin. It's now a 1:27 around Eastern Creek or City Motorsport Park. So that was 11-year record. So, you're thinking 250cc supercarts, they're doing 230 kilometres into Turn 1 at City Motorsport Park, 1 inch off the ground, no seatbelt. The only thing that's saving you is a bit of levers on your body. So that's the top end of supercarts. And in recent, I'd say the last two and a half decades, the non-gearbox section has really taken off and has gone real big. It's really huge down in Victoria. Up here in Sydney, we've probably got ourselves about seven or eight regular non-gearbox carts. At Nationals just gone, I did happen to pick up the national champion in the fat man class, I call it. So it's non-gearbox 125 heavy. So there's a lot of, breakdowns in terms of weights. You've got to be a certain weight to race in a certain non-gearbox category. But essentially, if there's anyone out there listening tonight that's got a sprint cart, a rear rain light, you don't need a nose cone to start off with, but a nose cone on the front and a few other little slight adjustments, and you're off and racing in supercarts.
2: That's amazing.
4: It's an interesting point that you bring up there about the sprint karting and the supercarting. It brings about my question. So about 12, 13 years ago, I was trying to dabble a bit into supercarts. My thought process was, if I do a bit of sprint karting, a bit of supercarting in the same kart, try and maximise track time, that's going to sort of speed up my learning curve. Do you think there's any merit in that for young karters trying to make their way into cars?
3: My first foray into motorsport was in a supercart. I'd done a few, sprint days, practice days out at Butterfly Farm, and to be honest, probably not. It's totally different where, kart setup might help you in terms of jetting and, you know, whether you're going to run lean or rich. But in terms of the setups, you're running 11 to 14 tooth on a sprint car, which to get your torque out of the corner, whereas in a supercar on a non-gearbox, you're running 15 tooth to 17 tooth in some tracks, and then you're running a lower rear to be able to get the top end speed. And then you've got to learn how to carry that speed into the corner. So if you look at City Motorsport Park, we'll just, because that's obviously the recent track we raced at, for most of us, we're only braking three corners, turn two, turn six, and turn eight. Everything else is either flat stick or you just let off for about half a second and back onto it. So you learn to carry speed into a corner and get around, especially in a non-gearbox. In the gearboxes, you can just slam down through the gears without breaking the gearbox and then power out of the corners.
4: So do you think that would be transferable to guys who are, you know, wanting to progress into a formula car or an 86, for example?
3: Look, getting your... You know, if you've never been on circuit, long circuit racing, getting your head around it would definitely be an easier and a cheap option to start your road racing career, where, you know, for us, if we don't break anything, it's $3,500 on average for a season to go racing supercarts, and that's based off a 5-round season, as opposed to some of the other entries are, you know, close to 5.5, and you've got to get a new set of tyres each round. Tyres with us can last a whole year.
4: Excellent. So nice and affordable, especially that it seems to be a common thing that we bring up. Obviously, affordability of going racing is a huge topic. From there, I guess, obviously, we've spoken about how affordable supercarting is. This one's going to be a bit of a tricky one for you to answer. Let's see how you do. So, like with Modern Simulator actually progressing, the competitions happening, would you say that simulator racing is starting to overtake karting as a fostering place of young drivers?
3: I'll give you a hot tip, right? We've got a simulator at home. The son is an absolute gem on the simulator. Cannot drive stick in the car. So no, not all simulators, and he's going to give me stick for that later on, not all simulator drivers can then actually get out there and change gears in a road car or even in a race car, because the gearing on most standard simulators that are on the market aren't actually geared up to replicate what a car gearbox and, you know, clutch in, clutch out can do. So yes and no. I guess learning the track, as you would see Max Verstappen, Shane Van Gisbergen, and all the top end, they all go and do hours and hours of simulation, not so much for your clutch points and your key on your pedals, but more for track memory in terms of the track you go into and hitting your corners, because let's face it, iRacing is probably as real as you want to get in terms of simulation mode.
4: Interesting. Very interesting point. I'm looking forward to the debrief of how your conversation with your son goes.
3: Yeah, it'll be a good one. I know that one.
5: It really can't be stressed enough how easy it is for a sprint carter to get into supercarts. Literally the cart you race, as you were saying, you can change the gearing and then it's good to go. Put a number and a rain light on and you're ready to go. As someone who's got three tag 125 road taxes, why should I go supercarting?
3: Well, especially we'll go with your age as well, Luke, the mid-modern man who's been racing sprint carts for the last 5-10 years and getting bashed by the up-and-comers, right? Because we all know sprint carts, they all like to rub, especially the young ones. They've got to try to, you know, get their name out there that, oh, I can go from the back to the front and doesn't matter how many people turn around, I'm going to... So the body starts to get a bit how you're going with that. Over in supercart club land, when you're doing 155 kilometres an hour in a non-gearbox into turn one at Sydney Motorsport Park, 140 kilometres at Wakefield, where we're going this weekend, you don't want to be hitting anyone because you're not going to stop as quick. You're going to end up into a wall. So it's more a gentleman's agreement in terms of how you pass one another in a supercar, because there is no seatbelts. We are going over 150 kilometres an hour on most tracks. So the way I would sell it is, you know, you come out $3,500 a year to go racing. If you can put that aside, considering you've been on sprint cart and you're probably spending upwards of 10 and a half, even more if you want to try to be at the front. So it's a lot more money in your pocket. You can go and buy a few more luxury things for your trailer, for your cart, make it a bit more better, maybe a spare engine, a couple extra set of tyres. And you know, 99.9% of the time, we never say 100% because there is always accidents. It's motorsport, right? Someone's going to try to dive in your side if they think. But generally speaking, if someone has a bump, was straight into pits afterwards and you know, quickly apologising. So I've had a few, I wouldn't say I've been bumped, but I've had a few moments where I've been balked going into turn one, and I have had an excursion out towards the drag strip, the old drag strip there, and the fella that was on the inside of me came up to me straight away and said, oh, sorry, I didn't mean to put you off out there. And I said, I've got to keep my eyes on the track. I heard the cart. I looked at you. Next thing you know, I'm in the weeds. So, yeah, it's very gentlemanlike, and everyone helps everyone out. So I would urge any sprint carters who are listening tonight, get out to the next round. It's this weekend. We'll talk about that one a bit later on. And get involved. We need numbers. The hard thing about us at the moment is if we don't have our numbers up, there will be no supercart club, because we can't merge with any other category. We're literally there of our own. So we've got to boost our numbers, and the way to boost our numbers is to get on to the Supercart Club of New South Wales Facebook page and reach out to the execs there, which I am one of them. Warren McGraffer is the one that looks after Facebook. So get on there and just say, how do I get involved? Simple as that.
2: Fantastic. John, we're going to go to a quick song break, but we're going to keep this going after the next song. So we've got Blow at High Dough by Tragically Hip. 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

0: at Speedway.
1: Swamp.
0: And we're back on Before the Flag Drops on SWAR. And we're joined in the studio by the man, myth, and legend, and national karting champion, Fifey. And we were just talking a bit about you, kind of your involvement in the sport and everything. One question I had, Fifey, was doing the like the super karts or the sprint karts on the big road circuits and that. Would you find it really hard to go back to like a, just a normal small karting circuit?
2: Oh, no, I'm about to find that out. We've got a spare cart sitting at home that's set up for short track. It actually is a NMA logbook supercart, but it's currently set up in the sprint setup. It's going to be the boys' one when we eventually get around to doing it. But yeah, we're going to run the new engine in when we do get it out on Butterfly Farm. So it'll be interesting to see how that one goes. Look, I do a lot of indoor karting as well. I've done a few indoor karting sessions now, which kind of, especially on the slippery tracks of the indoor, it helps you overcorrect your wheels when you know your ass flies out of you and you've got to try to get it straight, which it does happen, especially when you come up over the hill into four. You feel the ass end pull out a lot, so you've got to try to counteract that and drive through it. So, yeah, I do go back and do a few little short things here and there, but time is of the essence at the moment for me. I don't think I have much time to sleep at the moment, but yeah, no, when time arises, I definitely will be doing that.
1: Well, talking about different track lengths, look, I've watched a lot of racing at Sydney Motorsport Park, and when the supercars are out, specifically the non-gearbox, they seem like they're on the straight forever. They could almost listen to a full episode of Before the Flag Drops before they get to turn one. How is it in the driver's seat? Do you find it boring? Are you singing to yourself? What's going through your head?
2: Generally, I'm not. Generally, I'm trying to get my head as low as I can so my head's not going to fly off over the back because of the windbreak coming down the hill. But if I'm up someone's tail in the draft, you're not thinking about anything else other than getting around them. And look,

0: trail break through the corner. So, it's as much as it looks like it on the outside, we're going slow. I get that often from my wife. She goes, "Oh, you look like you're going slow." I said, "Go sit in it and go for a lap around there." I assure you, it's, yeah, whilst it looks slow on the outside, it's extremely fast on the inside.
1: Is that an open invitation?
2: Yeah, Kev's just volunteered himself to have a go next round.
0: If he's got his MA licence, well, there might be a spare card around in the next year or two for you to have a bit of a run.
1: Oh, bugger.
0: you need an MA licence, unfortunately, to get onto the track, even on a test and try day.
1: Yeah, it's the medical that has me worried. I'm petrified of needles, so as long as there's no blood test involved, I'm good.
0: Oh, it's been a while since I've had my my license checked or my blood check in terms of that. I think it's just a general fitness, just to make sure that you're fit.
2: So what can Supercarts in New South Wales do to sort of grow the grid a bit? What's holding it back?
0: Well, financial setup. It's really, it's a hard one, unfortunately. As everything is in New South Wales, dearer than the rest of the country. So let's shine a light on, I guess, an event run by Motorsport Australia this weekend down at One Raceway. We are racing. Now, for this event, for a one-day event, track time, we'll get to it. It's not too different from the next event I'm going to, but the price is different. So it's $545 for a one-day event. We're getting a practice, a quali, and four races, so six sessions on track. 2 weeks' time, I'm going down to the Victorian State Titles at Sandown for a two-day event, two practice sessions, a quali and four races over 2 days, $450 entry fee. So I guess the pricing in New South Wales is probably the big ticketed item of what's scaring a lot of people off. And, you know, look, we're trying to figure out what's going to be best, whether a two-day event, you know, might work or might scare off the people that like the one-day event. Trying to – more numbers come in would probably lower the entry fee. This weekend down at One Raceway, because it's an interstate challenge meet, we've got 24 carts on the track. So 24 supercarts around a 2.4-kilometre tight track is going to be one that's going to be good to watch. So if you're not doing anything this weekend, get in your car, two-hour drive down to Goulburn, or if you're listening outside of Sydney, wherever you are, get yourself to Goulburn. There's going to be some great cars on track both days. And, supercarts are going to have everything from a 250 right down to us fat guys at the back of the pack.
3: That was going to be my next question, Fifi, is what else is going on? I'm just leading into what's going to be on track this weekend. So you're obviously down at One Raceway. What's on track with you as well?
0: Got Formula cars down there. We've got, what else do we have? We have...
3: We're meant to have sports sedans, and I think, unfortunately, I've just heard that they've had to call that off, which is a shame.
0: So sports sedans only had five entries, so they pulled the pin on that one. But there's Super Sports, Formula V, Formula Ford, Formula race car, so, and a production touring car, a couple of enduros there. So a lot of racing happening, a lot of open wheel racing as well. So if you're really an open wheel purist, get yourself down to Goulburn this weekend.
1: Well, I do believe they're on the Shelley circuit this weekend, aren't they?
0: Yeah, we are going the opposite way. Yes. Yeah.
1: Interesting. I wonder how many guys going down, because it is still a relatively new layout, how many guys going down have actually cut laps in that direction?
0: Well, I would say probably about 10 of us that went down there on Mother's Day. I think 10 out of the 24 from memory have gone the other way. And as tracks are built with Canberra one way, so you go the other way. It's off Canberra for most of it. And on Mother's Day, I think everyone had a trip off track at one stage.
1: Okay, so what advice have you got for guys heading out for their first crack at it? Think of it like a pre-brief.
0: Pre-brief of One Raceway in the Shelley circuit. Hold on to your balls and just go out there and just go hard. You're going to come off, or you're going to end up, you know, steering and mowing some grass. I know I've mowed some grass last time. I've mowed plenty of grass at Wakefield, One Raceway, in both directions. So, it's finding your limits and finding where you're comfortable. It's a very good one. And then extra neck brace would be the best bet.
1: Good, solid fantastic advice. I've gone off at the fish hook a couple of times in a cart.
0: Yeah.
1: This is going back years ago. And you used to always throw the chain because you'd bottom out as you go off track. Is that still the same?
0: There's still a spot in the middle there. You've got to kind of go out wide now and L-shape it. That's your apex in a supercart, so you're not hitting the bump in the middle. But we're going the opposite way now, so the bump's on the way out. So instead of, you know, you've got to use the wide entry and then kind of straight.

0: straighten it up, because there was one there at Mother's Day. I came right up in the middle, and if I turned in, I was going to spin, and I knew I had a faster cart behind me, so I just went mowing the grass and came back on the other side of the ripple strip and kept going.
1: I guess the other thing you'll need for this weekend is packing the woolly jumpers going down to One Raceway. It's going to be probably a tad on the cool mark down there.
0: Well, Mother's Day was -2 degrees as we rode in or drove into the track at 6:30 in the morning. Being July, it's probably going to be a bit cooler down there. I do know it was -4 at Lithgow this morning at 4 o'clock, so you would assume it's going to be similar kind of temperatures on Sunday morning. And we're first on track. So last time we were first on track, we all had all the hot air. So we had to crack the visor a bit, otherwise you weren't seeing nothing. And then you had the sun coming up as well. So it brings a lot of challenges.
1: Well, thinking ahead to this weekend, I kind of wish I was going to the opposite extremity. And we've got the Speed Series is head up to Darwin for the first time. So they've got GT World Challenge Australia and the GT4 Championship. Mustang Challenge, and I believe the Porsche Michelin Series is up there as well, and I think the local Tin Tops are running up around the Northern Territory. So I definitely wish I was up there instead to enjoy some racing up in the heat.
2: I'd rather go to Wakefield, One Raceway, I think.
3: Yeah, I'm with you, Luke. I can't believe it. I'm actually agreeing with you on something.
1: What's going on over
0: so
1: there?
0: So you're coming down this weekend, are you? Is that what the take is?
3: Because
0: you haven't hardened up yet, mate. In the group chat, because we've got a group chat running for it, you haven't turned up to a race meet yet, so you're still the before the flag drops virgin race goer.
3: I'm a busy, busy boy. I'm working full time. I'm going to uni. I'm trying to fit it all in.
1: I've actually got something a bit closer to home on this weekend. So the New South Wales Motocana Championship has got a round over at Narimba, which is nearby to here, and it's put on by the Mini Car Club of New South Wales. So I'm going to get myself along there. I'm not competing this time. I'll just be helping out the club. We've mentioned the One Raceway as well. I think there's something on at Sydney Motorsport Park this weekend with Toyotas.
2: Got the Toyota Gazoo Racing Australia Scholarship Series. So basically it's an all Toyota day. You can see a bit of racing. If you own a Toyota, you're in heaven.
3: My dad's got a Camry. Can he head out?
2: I don't see why not. Give our Neil Crompton a ring.
3: There you go, Dad. If you're listening, head out to Sydney Motorsport Park.
0: Does it have a GR badge on it, though?
3: I'll have to go to the local Toyota dealership, grab one, and just put a sneaky.
0: Yeah, on that, that's actually a great concept there. Neil Crompton and Toyota have adopted what Porsche has done very successfully, and it's an all Toyota day. So basically, the scholarship series is the main event, but if you own a Toyota Yaris GR or a Corolla GR or any Toyota that's a GR probably outside of the Land Cruisers and all that, you can actually get out on the track and cut some laps in between the scholarship sessions.
1: Oh, that's amazing. Well, look, guys, it's hard to believe we've already gotten through our hour. The flag's about to drop on us. But look, Fifey, thanks very much for joining us tonight. We really appreciate it. We've appreciated your support with getting us up to speed. My co-drivers, Luke, Kev, thanks again for an amazing night. We really enjoyed the banter, as always.
3: Pleasure. I'm just going to jump in. Luke, I believe you're off next week, aren't you?
2: There's a rumour doing the rounds.
3: Ooh, okay.
2: But I'll be back.
1: Oh, Fifey, could we persuade you to come back next week?
0: And talk motorsport? I'm going to have to twist my arm too hard. Yeah, I'll definitely jump back on next week and we'll talk some more stuff and maybe do a bit of a recap of how many excursions I have on the weekend.
2: Or how many wins you have.
0: Well, yeah, I could do that. But Stewie Robbo's back, though. He'll take 4 from 4, no doubt.
1: Oh, that's fantastic. Listen, thank you again for joining us this evening on Before the Flag Drops. Hope you've enjoyed it. We look forward to seeing you next Tuesday right back here on SWAR 99.9. To take us out, we've got Blur and Song 2.

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4: 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On tonight's show, we're going to talk about disability sports, but first we're going to do a quick song, and this song is Feel Good by Gorillaz.

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2: 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On tonight's show, we're talking about disability sports and a great organisation that does a lot of great work for people with disabilities and disability sports in general is Disability Sports Australia. Now, Disability Sports Australia is a great organisation that helps people with disabilities get connected to companies and to sports within Australia. Now, they do a lot of fantastic... They are a fantastic organisation. They actually work with a lot of different... organizations and other resources to get people into sport and to get people active and keep active. And one of their individual programs is a fantastic organization called Ability Unleash, which is a free event for people to build, expose and different building sports in your community, basically building up and seeing what sports they kind of enjoy and seeing what they can do. And yeah, it's fantastic. They do it for kids and adults. There is a heap of information online if you would like to look it up. I'm going to put a link on the mark with Mike Facebook and Instagram as well, but it's a really fantastic organization. I talk about Disability Sports Australia a lot. There are a lot of really fantastic things within the disability kind of sector and the community, and I think it's great to see not only people with disabilities get represented, but also people with disabilities being able to kind of get a chance and opportunity to go into sports and play sports and have that opportunity for places, for companies to, or, you know, organisations to get together and do it. And I think it's really, really important to have a go at other sports as well. And they work with a lot of great, or they also work with a lot of great organisations such as Blacktown City Council, Official Sport New South Wales. So they do a lot of great stuff. And if you want more, if you want more information, their actual website is sport.org.au, but I also put a link on my Facebook page on the mark with Mike as well, if you'd like to check that out. Now we're going to have another quick song, and this song is Lush Life.

On the Mark with Mikey on your Tuesday night here at SWR 99.9 FM, Sydney's West. Now, on tonight's show, we're talking about different disability sports, and there are a lot of fantastic disability sports out there, but one in particular that I like to talk about a lot on this show, and I talk about a fair bit, is Wheelchair Sports New South Wales ACT. Now, New South Wales Sports ACT have been around since April 1961, and they're a fantastic organisation that link people who have disabilities to wheelchair sports, and they have a very long history of doing sports within New South, doing wheelchair sports within New South Wales and ACT, and they have a lot of backing as well, which is fantastic too. But they also have, they do a lot of different little, they do a lot of programs as well. If you are somebody who wants to do a disability, wheelchair sport, and you are keen to jump on, and they do work with wheelchair AFL, wheelchair basketball, rugby, tennis, and yeah, basically all the different wheelchair disability programs, and it's fantastic because, you know, so many people don't know about wheelchair sports, and wheelchair sports are fantastic. Wheelchair rugby and things like that is fantastic sport. If you've ever seen it live, it's pretty spectacular. It's pretty interesting. It can be pretty full on at times. It looks very hectic, but it's a great sport, and I think it's fantastic to see the sports like that going so well. And I think in Australia, especially, we are one that's really, you know, does well with that kind of, these sports, we kind of support them a lot. And I know Power Wheelchair Hockey is also another one that, I know Matt Newcomb, my friend Matt Newcomb, who does Conversation That Matter, he also, because his brother Daniel did Power Chair Hockey, I believe, when he was, when he was in the wheelchair and stuff, and when he was around. So I know Matt talks about it a lot, and I think it's really, really good to see that sports like that are getting get assistance with that. And I know it's pretty strong here. From what I understand, it's pretty strong in New South Wales. And I know that New South Wales and ACT do back it. And I know they're getting a lot more funding and things like that to get it up and to get more wheelchair sports up and running. And I know there's a lot of good facilities around, which I'm going to talk about a little bit later on, that help support wheelchair sports in within Blacktown area, but also within New South Wales and ACT as well. But I'll talk about that later on in tonight's show. But now I'm going to go to another quick song, and this song is I Said Hi by Amy Shark.

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1: 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On tonight's show, I'm talking about disability sports and a fantastic facility that has been built not that long ago. I think it was about a year ago. I do remember, that was the Blacktown Disability Sports Centre at the Blacktown International Sports Park. It's a fantastic multi-court facility that really does a lot of wonders for people who would like to do wheelchair sports or any kind of sports that requires, a bit of space. And I think it is fantastic that it's a two multi-courts. They can do any kind of wheelchair sports that you want in there. It can be set up for, and it's a fantastic facility, and I think it's great for people who are, having disabilities or who's, it's great for wheelchair sports that are becoming more popular these days. And I think they also have the High Performance Centre next door, the Blacktown Exercise Sports Centre and Technology Hub, which is also pretty new, and that's also fantastic for rehabilitation and any kind of medical stuff, rehab stuff, recovery. So it's really good. It's fantastic. And it's really, I haven't actually been out there yet, but I will need to go out and have a look one day because it's a fantastic facility. And I think Blacktown Council were pretty on the money to open a facility like that. And I think facilities like that in the area of Blacktown is fantastic for any sport. But especially disability sports being so, like I said, wheelchair sports being so popular, I think it will be fantastic in the next, the next 5, 10, 15, 20 years' time. I think it will definitely outlive a lot of people, and it will be a fantastic, it will go on for forever. It will be a long-term facility for people with disabilities and just anyone in general that wants to hire the facility out as well, because I'm sure you could hire it out if you contact the council or whatever, anything like that, for sports and things like that. So, it's excellent. And I think there's not enough facilities for people with disabilities, in my opinion, for sports in general and disability sports especially. Wheelchair sports, it's pretty tricky because, wheelchair sports, you need a lot more space than you need to be indoors so they can do all year round as well. So it can be quite tricky to navigate. But, Blacktown Sports Park's been, Blacktown International Sports Park's a fantastic facility for it, and they've done well. And I'll put links on my Facebook and on Facebook tonight on the Mark with Mike, so you can check it out for yourself as well. We're now going to another quick song, and this song is Chain by Macklemore.
2: They told me that I vanished. They told me that I had it. They told me that I'm gone. I told them don't panic. When you've done it this long and you've seen magic, and you know it won't kill you even when the whole world doubts it. This is my moment. They can't take my talent. They can't take my stripes.

0: On the Mark with Mike here on your Tuesday night here at SWAT99.FM. That song was Bad Dreams by Teddy Swims. So on tonight's show, I'm talking about disability sports and how disability sports can really make a person with disabilities life so much easier and so much more enjoyable. And we're going to talk about 10-pin bowling. 10-pin bowling is a great sport for people with disabilities who can really... doing a sport that's not too difficult and not too physically demanding, but also can give you great fitness and great strength. And 10-pin bowling is a great sport for people who are looking just to, like I said, get out and have a go. And it doesn't require any real fitness. You build up muscle strength, it gives you a lot of benefits that gives you to actually doing the sport, and it's a great sport. You meet a lot of great people in the industry, and I've been a 10-pin bowler for the last, I think this is my 8th year this year, I'm pretty sure, and I love it. I think personally it's the best sport I've ever done, and I've met some of my closest friends doing it and throughout the industry, and I think it's really great to be able to do it and do it well, and I think it's also... it's just a great sport in general. Like, you generally meet people and you can go a long way with it as well. I've been fortunate enough to go and bowl in all over Australia. I've bowled in Adelaide, I've bowled in Canberra, I've bowled out in Orange, I've represented New South Wales. I've done a lot of really big things and really cool things, but you don't have to do that level. You can just do it for fun. It's always there, you can always have fun with it and just muck around with it and not take it too seriously. And it's always really fantastic to have the sport there as a backing, and you know, anyone can do it. It's not a difficult sport. You don't have to be an elite athlete to do it. You can just do it for fun, and there's leagues everywhere throughout Australia. And if you want to go and bowl in a league, hit up your local centre. I'll also put a link to 10-pin bowling Australia, which is the national organization that looks after 10-pin bowling within Australia. They'll have heaps of stuff on there that has a whole bunch of information about people with disabilities and how you can really get into the sport if you want to get into it. You can get right into it if you want to. I mean, you don't have to, but there's a lot of great avenues and a lot of great areas you can get into if you really want to get into it. At a very high level, you can really go very far with it if you really want to put it that. But if you don't, you can always still have fun with it and enjoy it. It's always a good sport as well to have a bit of fun with. Now we're going to do another quick song, and this song is Staying Awake by Dean Lewis.
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2: On the mic with Mike here on your Tuesday night. I'm out of here now, but I'll be back next week. Make sure you stick around for that show. I think it's called Conversations That Matter. And I'll be back next week. Bye for now.

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9: Welcome to Conversations That Matter here. My name is Matthew and this is where we talk about mental health and grief. And tonight on Conversations That Matter, I'm talking about how things that have helped my wife and I, you know, just stay connected in terms of also just help us, rebuild that relationship and strengthen it is in the form of gaming. And I know there is pros and cons in terms of gaming, but I think it's when if it's with, you know, someone you trust and you love, friends, and you can come together. I know my wife is with friends and has a little Minecraft server going on and playing in that world. And I think it's so great when you can get together with friends like that in terms of it, even though wherever you are, if you can't always be face to face, you can at least play together in the form of virtual. But if you don't have that capacity, there are places out there where you can meet up for card games, board games, all different types of games. It doesn't always have to be online and video games as well. Of course, I love collecting old retro gaming. I have a lot of old consoles from PS1 to current, and I just love collecting those. But also, as well as being that nostalgia factor as well, it's great as well to enjoy that nostalgia factor. I grew up on the PS1, PS2 era, of all those games. The main game that my older brother Daniel, who passed away on April 2nd, 2019 from Duchenne muscular dystrophy, his and I's favourite game was Star Wars Battlefront on PS2. That was a favourite. We would always play out with friends over, do the split screen, and that was great fun. My childhood of gaming, and then I found out about the other consoles that were prior to me being born, and I've got those I collected those over time. Small world, it were a guy I went to high school with, he listed them on Facebook, and so I've got a few consoles through that way. And just, like seeing secondhand stores that sell them as well. But to me, like, it's great that I'm able to, if friends are over, we can play those games that we once did, as kids, and bring back those happy times as well. And I think, if you've got friends or family in your life and you can play those online games with them, if they got, the console, or even I know Minecraft has a few ways where you can change where anyone can play from any device. And I think that's great, as well, the future of cross-platforming gaming as well, that there is that flexibility as well. But we're going to get into some music here to kick it off with Cold Chisel, Ida. You're listening to Conversations That Matter here. Just a reminder, anything that I speak about regarding any topics here on SWA 99.9 Sydney's West and Conversations That Matter are all my own thoughts, opinions and experience here on SWA 99.9 Sydney's West and Conversations That Matter with your host, Matthew. If you need to reach out in a time of crisis, you can reach out to Lifeline Australia via their 24/7 crisis support line, which is 13 11 14. That's 13 11 14. And if your life is in danger, do call 000. If your life is in danger, do call 000.

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1: You're listening to Conversations That Matter here with your host Matthew. This is where I talk about mental health and grief. And just a reminder, anything I speak about tonight here on SWR 99.9 Sydney's West and Conversations That Matter with your host Matthew are all my own thoughts, opinions and experience with anything I speak about tonight regarding any topics here on SWR, SWR 99.9 Sydney's West and Conversations That Matter here with your host Matthew. And tonight I'm talking about how there are ways we can we always want people over, but there may be restrictions. They may live far, or that, you know, travel wise isn't always great. But I think this is what that gaming community, there's so many different gaming communities. Of course, there's board games and stuff like that. And that's the thing as well, that if there are places where you can bring your own board games and bring your own card games, and find a place that allows for that. Or your peak niche interest. That's the thing. You got to find those. And I know it can be nervous at first, but the more and more, you go to those type of things, it's like anything. It's the more you go, the more you build that confidence. And I've been to I mentioned earlier how I'm sort of, the online, my wife and I, we do Minecraft, like she's in the bedroom, even though we're in the same, in the unit. We enjoy that where we're building together, and it definitely strengthens our relationship in a way. And I think that's the thing, is just you got to find what works for you in terms of your interests. And that can be anything. It can be craft, and that's the endless thing, is there are so many different groups out there for your niche interests, and you just got to find, of course, there sometimes can be, good or bad experiences, but the thing is, there are always going to be, there are other groups out there that can give you plenty of great experience as well. It's one of those things I enjoy, that I get to do that with friends and family and have those game nights. I think it brings that joy. And as well, I mentioned earlier, the nostalgia back, some of us can feel like kids again playing those certain video games, or, card games or board games, whatever it is. I think it's so important to, and as well, it brings that communication, the connection factor, as well, and where you get to play with friends, and even though you may live a little bit far, as I mentioned, there's so many different ways, to have to play with friends. That now with the internet, there is ways you can just like, even just to have them on, say, the social media app and the audio call, and they're playing on, in the same world or whatever it is that you've made, and you can enjoy that and just have fun with people and friends and family. And for me, when I get to have those opportunities, it just brings back, it flows back all the memories of when my older brother and I, Daniel, used to play video games together, mainly co-op games where, like I mentioned, Star Wars Battlefront on the PlayStation 2, that was the main console we grew up with, as well as Rugby League Live. We had that on the Wii, and it just, those consoles flow so many just happy memories, and I enjoy that. My older brother, Daniel, died from Duchenne muscular dystrophy at the age of 21. He was turning 22 in June that year. I was 17 years old. Turning 18 in May that year of in 2019, and I was in my final year of high school as well. It just is great when I get to play with friends or family, and we get to be online and connect in a way and just have fun and banter. I think that's great as well, when you can have some fun with those, with family or whoever it is in your life, and just have a great time and enjoy those moments. And I did mention earlier, can be negative. You can have sometimes there can be that moment where things happen in life where it might be a bit negative, and that's where you know, there are going to be other people who you can rebuild and reconnect those, you know, communities again. And it is hard when those when you've already had such a great, you know, bond with that particular community and then it falls apart and then you got to start from scratch again. But, you know, you will find people who will enjoy your interests, enjoy your niche, and that's the most important thing. You're listening to Conversations That Matter here with your host, Matthew. Just a reminder, anything I speak about tonight regarding any topics here on SWR, SWR 99.9 Sydney's West, and Conversations That Matter with your host Matthew are all my own thoughts, opinions and experience with any topics or anything I'm talking about tonight here on SWR 99.9 Sydney's West and Conversations That Matter with your host Matthew. And if your life is in danger, do call 000. If your life is in danger, do call 000. If you need to reach out to someone in time of crisis, you can reach out to Lifeline Australia via their 24/7 crisis support line, which is 13 11 14. That's 13 11 14. We're going to get to some music here with Billy Joel. It's Still Rock and Roll to Me. 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
1: You're listening to Conversations That Matter here. My name is Matthew, and on Conversations That Matter, we talk about mental health and grief. And just a reminder, these are all my own thoughts, opinions, and experience with anything I speak about tonight here on SWA 99.9 Sydney's West and Conversations That Matter with your host, Matthew. And tonight, as I've been speaking about, is that my wife and I, we just started doing our own. She created a world in Minecraft, and then I've joined, and we've been doing that every night for a few hours. It just have that little breakaway. And even though we're in the same unit, and she's in the bedroom or the laptop, I'm on the PlayStation 5. It's just a fun time we have, and I think that's. I've been talking about how even if there are people in your life who aren't, you know, within walking distance or, a 5-10 minute drive, there are ways you can connect. And I think this is the biggest thing. We need connection. We need to talk with our friends and have those moments where, you know, we just have some fun. And I think that's so important to have these conversations as well. And that's where playing these games or just having these little outlets where we with our friends or family where we can just have a little break and just have banter. I think it's so important. You know, humor is important, of course, at times, and it's great when you can have that with your friends and or family and just have that breakaway to just have some fun. And whether that be board games, card games, whatever form of gaming it is, there's so many different forms out there. It's whatever, your favorite gaming is, and you can find many different games out there and connect with others as well who love that same passion or same as well, particular video game or card game or, you know, particular industry, whatever it is, that you can have that as well. And I think that's so important. We don't realize just to have that connection and banter and jokes with everyone as well. I know what it was like growing up as a kid. My brother, who died in 2019, April 2nd, from Duchenne muscular dystrophy, he was only age 21 when he died, and he was mainly my best friend. Of course, I have my older sister, but my sister Lauren, she was out with her friends, and it really, in terms of it, and that's the thing, my sister and I, we get along now, but at that time, she was, you know, in her early 20s, teens and stuff like that, and I was only, you know, there was about, there's I think it's like 8 or 9 years between the older sister and me, but between my brother and I, it was only 3 or 4 years. And my brother and I, we would always play video games at home and just together or invite friends over during the school holidays and play together or, you know, make up things and use our mind, imagination. And that's where it was hard. You know, I didn't have many people who always wanted to come over. The only time I would say was when I had a birthday or invite people. And, it was difficult at the time because I always wanted to be in the crowd, be in the popular crowd, and it was hard when a lot of it wasn't reciprocated. But I'm grateful for where I am now. I got amazing friends. I got amazing people in my life. And this is the thing, is that just because, say, one particular person or one particular, you know, the crowd, you don't get in, there's always going to be another person that will be there or another group of people that will be there for you. And I think that's the biggest thing, is that there's, you know, it takes a village, they say, and that's it's so true, but you can control who's in that village. And I think that's so important, you know, of who you want to, in your village of and who's going to support you through that as well. That's why I feel it's always great when I can play video games or play, you know, any form of games with friends, board games, card games, and just have that banter as well. Where you can just, you know, hit back at each other with banter. And I think that's so important in life to have that. And I know it can be hard at times. And I just say, if you know someone who, you know, may not be having a good time, invite them out to, you know, a trivia night or, anything really, or invite them over to yours and have a card game, or, you know, if you've got video games, play that video game with that friend if they didn't live that far, or if they've got that console already, you know, set up that online, you know, the chat party and set up that game to play with that friend. And I think that's the most important thing is, you know, we can all message, we can all send memes or send reels, but the biggest thing is connection and having that communication with our friends or family or whoever it is in our lives as well. 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Just a reminder, anything I speak about tonight here on SWR 99.9 Sydney's West and Conversations That Matter with your host Matthew are all my own thoughts, opinions and experience with anything I speak about tonight here on SWA, SWR 99.9 Sydney's West and Conversations That Matter. And just a reminder, if you need to reach out in a time of crisis, you can reach out to Lifeline Australia via their 24/7 crisis support line, which is 13 11 14. That's 13 11 14. If your life is in danger, do call 000. If your life is in danger, do call 000. We're going to get into some music here with Killing Heidi, Live Without It. 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

99.9. You're listening to Conversations That Matter here. I'm your host, Matthew. This is where we talk about mental health and grief. And tonight on Conversations That Matter, I'm talking about how there are gaming communities out there in the range of all different types of gaming, board games, card games. It's not just, you know, centered or, just central on video games alone. But the reason I'm speaking about this is because my wife and I just recently, my wife created a world in Minecraft, and then I've got it on the PlayStation. She's got it on the laptop, and so we're creating it via that way. And it's just, amazing. And it just, in a way, it just, it makes us feel our relationship is stronger in ways. And I think that's amazing, where if there are people in your life who, you're, say, far away and you can't reach out to, your friends or visit them physically, there are ways you can do it as well. But speaking of this amazing community station, SWA 99.9 Sydney's West, I've been, it actually will be marking this coming weekend, the 26th of July, will be 5 years I've been on SWA doing this show, Conversations That Matter. It's amazing, this community station, and there's an amazing trivia night that SWA are hosting. 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You can buy your tickets for the trivia night. As far as I'm aware of the last ticket results, is that we've sold about 70 tickets, so 70 so far. So definitely get your trivia night tickets. Get a table, get your trivia mates, get whoever, and get either a table or get individual tickets, as it's going to be an amazing night at the Seven Hills Toongabby RSL Club. It's definitely a great, it'll be a great night. That is going to, that is happening on the 29th of August, Saturday, from 7 p.m. to 11 p.m. It's 18 plus, adults only. There'll be nibbles and soft drink available, but you can purchase, alcoholic drinks and main, meal items there on the night. There are prizes for first, second, and third, as well as bonus games and giveaways throughout the night as well. There is a best dressed prize up for grabs as well. The tickets are $30 per person or $200 for a table of eight. I have my tickets already. I'll be there with my wife, my parents, and my in-laws. So it's definitely going to be a great night, that trivia night. All the money goes towards our new transmitter, as well as keeping SWA 99.9 Sydney's West on air for future generations, that's for sure, an amazing station as well. I hope you enjoy our Talking Tuesday program here at SWA. I know there was a new show that just went for their first on-air date tonight, and that was Before the Flag Drops. I hope you enjoy that new motorsport show. So if you enjoy your motorsport, definitely tune in every Tuesday night from 7 p.m. to 8 p.m. Before the Flag Drops with Peter, Luke, and Kevin. Definitely check out that show. They'll be on every Tuesday night from 7 p.m. to 8 p.m. here on SWA 99.9 Sydney's West, Before the Flag Drops. They have a Facebook page as well, so you can keep up to date, and they'll definitely be, for all your motorsport, definitely tune in to that Before the Flag Drops. They were interviewing Fifey, who was teaching them and going through the training. That was their first interview tonight, so you'll definitely be able to listen back to that as well. Malamar, who does from 6 p.m. to 7 p.m., grooving through the decades, and then Michael Geelan with On the Mic with Mike from 8 p.m. to 9 p.m., and then, of course, there's me from 9 p.m. to 10 p.m. with Conversations That Matter. Again, you can find out all the information and all the amazing shows by heading to our program guide on our website, which is swr999.com.au. 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And head to the program guide. It will lead you to the current day that we're in, and you'll be able to see all the shows that are on there as well.
It's great. There's an amazing community station, and I just, you know, thank everyone who listens from the bottom of my heart, everyone who donates to this amazing station. This is what community radio, is about, that people, all of us as volunteers and members here, we get to come on air and talk about our interests and what our show is shaped to as well. And, radio is a great voice as well for those who want to get their topic out there as well. I think it's so important, the importance of community radio does. That's really a big thank you to everyone who tunes into Conversations That Matter every Tuesday night, whether you've been listening since 2021 on July 26th all the way up to now, or even if you're a new listener of SWA, regular listener of SWA, or even, I thank you from the bottom of my heart, because, this show is, I did it because I know what it was like being in that dark space. After the loss of my older brother, Daniel, when he died on April 2nd, 2019 from Duchenne muscular dystrophy, I knew, my parents, my sister Lauren and myself, we knew it was coming, but it still hit like a truck, it hurt. And I'm, going through that in my final year of high school, doing my HSC, that was a turbulent time at the time, but it's been 7 years since he passed away, and I, as I always say to people, is keep mentioning the name of your loved ones, keep mentioning their name nonstop. If you have someone that you love so deeply, and they have died, keep mentioning their name, keep mentioning their stories, because that keeps their light alive. That's for sure. You're listening to Conversations That Matter here. We're going to get into some music here. The Dead Dance by Lady Gaga. 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
1: West. 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There we just had was Lady Gaga with the Dead Dance. And tonight on Conversations That Matter, where I talk about mental health and grief. And just to remind, anything I've spoken about tonight here on SWA 99.9 Sydney's West and Conversations That Matter with your host Matthew have all been all my own thoughts, opinions and experience with anything I've spoken about tonight here on SWA, SWR 99.9 Sydney's West and Conversations That Matter with your host Matthew. If you need to reach out to someone in a time of crisis, you can reach out to Lifeline Australia via their 24/7 crisis support line, which is 13 11 14. That's 13 11 14. If your life is in danger, do call 000. If your life is in danger, do call 000. Tonight I've been talking about how there are ways we can connect with others. And for that, my wife and I, we've been playing Minecraft, and even though we're in the same, you know, in the same unit, she's in the bedroom, I'm in the living room. We are having fun. We do it a few hours a night, and it's just that little breakaway where we can just go and have as much, you know, the imagination play. I think that's so important. As someone who grew up on the phones, my wife and I, we both grew up in that generation of when all the technology was changing at that time, and we, you know, sort of grew into it. Yeah, thankfully we had that imaginative play, and it's so important. And I think that's where at least there are some

0: games out there, but also I think the board games and other things are so important as well. I think it's so important to have that play and imaginative play. You know, technology is great as well, and but it's great to also go back to, you know, the classic games as well. We all enjoy a classic Monopoly until the table gets flipped, it's just so important for that connection and communication as well with our friends. But I do understand, you know, if that friend or a family member or whoever it is overseas or you know, as well interstate, where it's not physical, you can't be physically in the room with them in that situation. But there are ways with that technology we can use. For benefit, you know, we can set up, you know, Teams or a Zoom call, or even FaceTime or video call on the many different apps. You know, Facebook has it, you know, Facebook Messenger, Instagram has it, where you can set up those type of phone, that video call and play those games with those people as well. A lot of places, a lot of different games out there have that online capability and cross-play, you know, across different platforms, where if, say, you've got an Xbox, your friend's got a PlayStation, you can play those games, you know, and that's great as well. Because, you know, I grew up, as I mentioned earlier tonight, in that PlayStation 2 era, you know, when online play was still the early days, and you had to back in the day, and so much, it's changed so much, that's for sure. But yeah, I'd like to say a big thank you to everyone who tuned into Conversations That Matter tonight. You know, I just send my love to anyone who's going through a difficult time at this time. And you know, I say to anyone who knows someone who's going through a difficult time, be that light, show up for them. I know, you know, words can have meaning to a degree, but the best thing is actions speak louder than words, that's for sure. Make sure to ask your friends and family, how are you really going? Strike up and have a conversation that matter, a conversation that matters. I'll see you next week, Tuesday. Bye for now. Have a great, amazing week. And don't forget to ask your friends and family, how are you really going? And have that conversation that matters. Bye for now.
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7: Good morning, I'm Sasha Foote. Energy experts warn Australia may be left considering fuel rationing within months as a second key shipping lane in the Middle East is disrupted. With the Strait of Hormuz still impeded, Iran-backed Houthi rebels in the Yemen claim they will blockade Saudi vessels in the Red Sea. The price of Brent crude oil has climbed back above $90 a barrel. Retired US Major General James Marks has told CNN United States forces can intervene if needed.
8: The concern truly is, do they have the capacity to do that? Can the Houthis close the Bab el-Mandeb? Well, they've done it in the past, but it's been opened again because of the efforts of the United States, not with a lot of help from other allied partners. But there's an incentive for the Saudis certainly to be involved.
7: Australians have been urged to reconsider the need for overseas travel as tensions continue in the Middle East. Travel advice has been upgraded to level 3 for Jordan, Oman and Saudi Arabia. Six countries on the highest level, which advises Australians not to travel at all, are Iran, Iraq, Lebanon, Palestine, Syria and Yemen. One

0: Nation leader Pauline Hanson has backed a US-style move to deport illegal immigrants from Australia. Senator Hanson has addressed business leaders in Perth, where she's outlined more of her policy ideas. One Nation is level pegging with Labor in opinion polls, commanding 30% of the vote. Senator Hanson says people who've overstayed their visa need to be booted out.
1: Trump said, OK, all those that are in the country illegally, I'll actually give you a one-way ticket out of the country. Then you can apply to come back in some time later. But if you don't go and we find you, you'll never get back in the country again. Over 2 million took that one-way ticket.
0: Prosecutors say slaying UK politician Anne Widdecombe was hit 21 times with a hammer. 28-year-old Joshua Carey has appeared in court after being charged over the 78-year-old's death. A prominent charity is calling for greater support to assist victim survivors fleeing domestic violence. Anglicare has released new research showing the cost of fleeing violent situations has risen by more than 70% over the last decade. Also making news, an Australian study has found physical frailty can accelerate the onset of dementia. And industry groups are pushing for the federal government to freeze a twice-yearly alcohol tax hike. Sport. Checking sport, the West Tigers have had a mixed night at the NRL judiciary. Adam Dewey successfully downgraded his high tackle charge and escaped suspension, but Latufanu has been found guilty of dangerous contact and banned for 3 games. South's forward David Fifita failed to beat his own dangerous contact charge and will miss 2 games. Elsewhere, the Broncos have named Josiah Carapani to play against the Cowboys in Townsville on Saturday after escaping conviction for a drink driving charge. That's the latest. I'm Sasha Foot.
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4: Morning mix with Fifey, Swa 99.9. Sydney's West, Wednesday, 22nd of July is upon us. A mostly sunny day will be greeting us. A bit of patchy fog, a chance out here in the west this morning, so be mindful of that. Bit of wind about, 20 degrees set the bit at max. It is 5 degrees outside right about now. Thursday is going to be mostly sunny and 19 degrees. Friday is going to be sunny and 17 degrees. Back into the tunes we do go with this one. Tom Petty, Free Falling. Coming up this half an hour, Zippy Fish. Remember that name, because that is the name of an exciting AFLW player that is playing for Sydney Swans. Morning Mitchell, Fifey, Swa.

Monkey Ranch, Foo Fighters, Morning Mix with Fifey Soir, 99.9. Sydney's West. Zippy Fish is the exciting young player from the AFLW. Her actual full name is Zipporah Fish. But Zippy is the nickname that she goes by. And she had a great year last year out there in AFLW land. On debut, she caught the attention of everyone when she announced herself on the AFLW stage for her first game against Richmond last year, equaling the all-time AFLW record for most disposals in a debut match with 26 touches. Now, the name Zippy, you know, it's shortened for Zipporah, but her name copped a couple of extra words on the end, Yaya, Zippy Yaya, basically one of her fellow Swans members, puts Yaya on the end of a lot of people's name, and it stuck with her, Zippy Yaya, to the point where shirts were made, the Zippy Yaya fan club. And it's out there now. She went on to become the rising star in the AFLW last year, and the AFLW is kicking off later on this year, so she shall be playing for Sydney Swans. So get out there and get around our AFLW girls when they do kick off. Sydney Swans, Zippy Yaya, become part of the Zippy Yaya fan club. I just could become a fan just from the name, Zippy Yaya. Rolls off the tongue like no tomorrow. Into the tunes we do go, Dua Lipa, Be The One, Morning Mix with Fifey Soir.

0: Samantha Mumbaugh, Gotta Tell You, Morning Mix with Fifi Soir, 99.9 Sydney's West. And if you're involved in a junior sports club, be it soccer, AFL or rugby league, I've got to tell you something, so listen up. Free online concussion education sessions. Learn how to recognise a concussion and support a safe recovery. It's open to parents, players, coaches and health professionals. There is no medical background needed. There are two dates available. It is the same session, so don't book into it twice. Tonight, 6:30 p.m. or next Wednesday at 8:30 p.m. You can register free on the Human Ticks event page. I'm not going to be able to read that one out, but if you just go to Google and just type in free webinar on concussion education, it does pop up in the AI overview and you can click the link and register yourself today and learn about concussion. Into the news and the sport we do go. On the other side, I've got a weather update for you and Ray is going to ask all of us where her husband is, right here on the Morning Mix with Fifi Soir.
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6: Good morning, I'm Sasha Foote. Energy experts warn Australia may be left considering fuel rationing within months as a second key shipping lane in the Middle East is disrupted. With the Strait of Hormuz still impeded, Iran-backed Houthi rebels in the Yemen claim they will blockade Saudi vessels in the Red Sea. The price of Brent crude oil has climbed back above $90 a barrel. Retired US Major General James Marks has told CNN United States forces can intervene if needed.
7: The concern truly is, do they have the capacity to do that? Can the Houthis close the Bab el-Mandeb? Well, they've done it in the past, but it's been opened again because of the efforts of the United States, not with a lot of help from other allied partners. But there's an incentive for the Saudis certainly to be involved.
6: Australians have been urged to reconsider the need for overseas travel as tensions continue in the Middle East. Travel advice has been upgraded to level 3 for Jordan, Oman and Saudi Arabia. Six countries on the highest level, which advises Australians not to travel at all, are Iran, Iraq, Lebanon, Palestine, Syria and Yemen. One Nation leader Pauline Hanson has backed a US-style move to deport illegal immigrants from Australia. Senator Hanson has addressed business leaders in Perth, where she's outlined more of her policy ideas. One Nation is level pegging with Labor in opinion polls, commanding 30% of the vote. Senator Hanson says people who've overstayed their visa need to be booted out.
8: Trump said, okay, all those that are in the country illegally, I'll actually give you a one-way ticket out of the country. Then you can apply to come back in some time later. But if you don't go and we find you, you'll never get back in the country again. Over 2 million took that one-way ticket.
6: Prosecutors say slaying UK politician Anne Widdecombe was hit 21 times with a hammer. 28-year-old Joshua Carey has appeared in court after being charged over the 78-year-old's death. A prominent charity is calling for greater support to assist victim survivors fleeing domestic violence. Anglicare has released new research showing the cost of fleeing violent situations has risen by more than 70% over the last decade. Also making news, an Australian study has found physical frailty can accelerate the onset of dementia. And industry groups are pushing for the federal government to freeze a twice-yearly alcohol tax hike.
4: Swat Sport.
6: Checking sport, the West Tigers have had a mixed night at the NRL judiciary. Adam Dewey successfully downgraded his high tackle charge and escaped suspension, but Lotufanu has been found guilty of dangerous contact and banned for 3 games. South's forward David Fifita failed to beat his own dangerous contact charge and will miss 2 games. Elsewhere, the Broncos have named Josiah Carapani to play against the Cowboys in Townsville on Saturday after escaping conviction for a drink driving charge. That's the latest. I'm Sasha Foote.
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0: A quick look into the weather today, and we are in for a mostly sunny day. That's what's going to greet us, and a bit of a chance for some patchy fog out here in the west this morning. You know those areas, low-lying areas, will be affected most likely. A bit of wind about, 20 degrees set to be that top we are going to reach. It is 5 degrees outside. Thursday, sunny and 19 degrees. Friday, sunny and 17. Now, the trivia night is not too far away. Have you got your tickets yet? If you have, well done. I'm going to break down basically what might will happen on the trivia night at the 29th of August. That's not too far away when you think about it. Right now, though, let's go with Ray. Where is my husband? Morning Mix with Fifey Swa.

Ah, great love song from Bon Jovi, Bed of Roses. Morning Mix with Fife Soir, 99.9 Sydney's West. Now, the Soir Trivia Night is not too far away. Saturday, 29th of August, 7 p.m. kickoff at Seven Hills RSL. Now, you know, if you've got tickets, well done. You got in nice and early. If you haven't, the website, soir999.com.au is where to go to click on the link to buy your tickets, or you can go through Facebook and purchase your tickets that way. You can buy an individual ticket, or if you've got yourself a table of eight and you think you're pretty good at trivia, head on down. Now, I guess a bit of a snapshot of what to expect of the night. Well, you know, look, it's going to be a great night. I'm going to be emceeing it along with my good friend Tracy, and we are working out what we're going to do. There's going to be plenty of games in between rounds. Think of heads and tails, a few other little things. Now, look, if you want to guarantee yourself a victory, you might have to break the rules, right? There may be a chance to be able to bribe your MCs for hints or for answers. That'll come at a cost. So bring your pockets. That'll come at a cost if you do want to get the answer. There will be 10 rounds of trivia, 11 with the bonus round. So when you buy your ticket, it says doors open at 6:30. I would strongly urge you guys to turn up at 6:30, because there will be an 11th round on the table already. It'll be a pitcher one, and you've got to guess those pitchers. So get there nice and early. There will be Australian-themed rounds, music-themed rounds, a special round of a song where you've got to guess how many songs are inside that song. So a great night to be had. But don't forget, we've also got our auction as well. We'll be auctioning off a few things. That'll be hosted by our good friend Nathan, who is a Soir member. He's a master of ceremonies as well as a great auctioneer. So you're going to be in for a good night. Make sure you do come along if you haven't got your tickets already. Back into the tunes we do go. Oh, and on that, next month I will be giving away tickets to a table. Four double passes will be coming up for grabs in August. I'll tell you more about that when we get closer to it. Right now, though, Psycho Killer, Talking Heads, Morning Mix with Fifey Soir.

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1: 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Look at you, cool guy, you got it. I see the parties and diamonds sometimes when I close my eyes. 6 months of torture you sold to some forbidden paradise. I loved you truly. You gotta laugh at the stupid

Olivia Rodrigo, Vampire, Morning Mix with Fifey Suar, 99.9, Sydney's West. Time flies when you're having fun. Also, it flies when you've got great tunes like this one. Robert Palmer, UB40, I'll Be Your Baby Tonight, helping us get to the 7 o'clock news. Right here on the Morning Mix with Fifey Suar, 99.9, Sydney's West. Don't go too far.

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4: Good morning, I'm Sasha Foote. Some experts claim Australia could be left considering fuel rationing by September if the Middle East conflict drags on. A second key shipping route in the region has been disrupted, with Houthi rebels in Yemen claiming they will blockade Saudi vessels in the Red Sea. The Strait of Hormuz remains closed as the United States and Iran trade strikes. Retired US Air Force Commander Glenn Ignatio says Washington is working to address the Strait's closure.
5: We see mainly tactical aircraft going in and hitting these targets. We haven't even brought in the heavy strategic bombers yet, if that is a particular case or an asset they want to use.
4: An Australian-born Islamic State fighter previously thought to have been killed in Syria has been found alive. The Australian reports paediatrician Tariq Kemla is imprisoned in an Iraqi jail. It's understood he is one of 13 Australian men linked to ISIL, hoping to be released and returned home. A man and a woman have died in a ferocious house fire south of Brisbane as police work to determine the cause of the blaze. Flames engulfed the two-storey property at Logan, spreading to the house next door. Four people managed to escape and a crime scene has been set up. New research shows the cost of fleeing domestic violence has risen by more than 70% over the last decade. The Anglicare study suggests much of the surge has come from increases in rent, fuel and childcare costs. Anglicare's Claire Dunlop argues greater support is needed for victim survivors.
6: More funding put into expanding purpose-built transitional and long-term housing options for people leaving violence. And this might even be through funding such as the Housing Australia Future Fund, which is crisis and transitional accommodation program.

0: program.
1: The United States is imposing a 50% tariff on several consumer items and industrial goods imported from Canada. The levy is in retaliation to the alleged mistreatment of American cars, dairy and alcohol. It has sparked fresh fears of further tariff announcements from the US on countries around the world. The Australian Manufacturing Workers Union wants the Union Jack to be removed from the Australian flag. It argues the symbol is a reminder of the old ruling class and colonial empire. Arsonists have targeted a gym in inner Melbourne, setting the building at Cremorne alight before fleeing. And the latest Women's Health Index reveals just one in four females had a preventative cancer screening in the last year.
2: SWAT Sport.
1: Checking sport, Benji Marshall's struggling West Tigers will be without utility playmaker Latu Fanu for three games after failing to beat his dangerous contact charge at the judiciary. Adam Dewey successfully downgraded his high tackle charge and is free to take on the Raiders on Saturday afternoon. The Giants are vowing to overcome their hot and cold form in Saturday's AFL Sydney Derby against the Swans, and LIV Golf has taken another hit to its long-term survival, losing its feeder tour. That is the very latest. I'm
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4: Just after 7 a.m. here on the Morning Mix with Fife East SWA 99.9 Sydney's West, Wednesday 22nd of July. It is hump day. Weather for you today, we're in for a mostly sunny one. That's what's going to greet us. Light winds about 20 degrees set to be the max. A bit of patchy fog around this morning, should be lifting very shortly. Still is 5 degrees outside, hasn't changed since last hour. Thursday, sunny and 19 degrees. Friday, sunny and 17. Now, the world of AI can be helpful, but with pros comes cons, and there's a big con that I want to make sure you're across whilst Albo announces Office of AI. We'll cover off all of that in this half an hour as we get ourselves into the tunes. Pet Shop Boys, West End Girls, helping us kick off the 7 o'clock hour. Brand new music from Olivia Dean, not too far away. Morning Mix of Fifey Suave.

Chris Isaak, Somebody's Crying, morning mix with Fifey, Swa 99.9, Sydney's West. Now, with the ever-growing technology comes the more popular AI, and there's a lot of AI being used out there in nowadays. ChatGPT is the big go-to one. You can see that there's a lot of people using that to create posters that they use for their businesses or for their own groups to save time. Now, whilst that can be good, AI can also have its negatives. And that's why the Australian government is combating AI risk through a national AI plan and updated regulatory guardrails. Key actions include establishing an Office of AI and an AI Safety Institute, implementing a strict policy for the responsible use of AI in government, but also legislating protections for artists' copyrights. Now, basically, copyright and creative protection is new standards that are being developed to ensure AI models cannot train on Australian artists' and creators' work, i.e. books, music, art and news, without consent or compensation. Now, there are going to be a few mandatory guardrails. The government is consulting on mandatory guardrails for high-risk AI applications to ensure transparency, accountability and testing. Well done. I don't say well done often to Mr. Albanese, but well done there, because AI is increasingly becoming popular in the world, and there won't be a time too far away where AI can literally bamboozle you. And as I say that, here is the warning for you. Scammers are now using AI to clone voices from as little as 3 seconds of audio that they might find on the web of a loved one. Now, they'll combine this with the lost phone scam, claiming that a loved one is in an emergency and needs money fast. Advice is always hang up and call the loved one directly on their known number. Now, top warning signs to look out for. The startled response strategy, which is the call of the voicemail starts with panic, crying or background noise to trigger your emotional brain and prevent logical thinking. Now, the urgency and the secrecy is the next step that they will go through. The caller will demand immediate financial help to pay for a new phone, hospital bill, or even bail, and urges you not to contact anyone else. Now, unnatural audio cues. Listen for the overly robotic tones, unnatural pauses, or a voice that fails to keep up with a normal, genuine conversation. Also, irregular payment demands will be a big one, as well as spoofed caller IDs. Now, the call may appear to come from a familiar number, but scammers are working and can easily fake or spoof caller IDs. Now, how to protect yourself and your family. This is a good idea and a good tip to start having conversations, especially with your teenage kids. Create a verification question that everyone knows. So basically, ask a personal question that an AI or a stranger wouldn't know the answer to. So work with your teenagers to create that. Also, establish a family safe word, right? So you agree on a secret word that only your family members would know. And in an emergency, when you get these phone calls, you'll say, what's the word? What's our family word? And only the ones in the family are going to know that word. Therefore, when they can't produce it, you know it's a scam and you can hang up and block that number. Limit your public social media. That's right. Facebook has allowed, or Meta has allowed, you to lock your profile. It is highly urged to do so, so that they cannot get your voice when you do, you know, videos and whatnot, because that's how they're getting your voice now, and then they're using that voice to scam family members. And always report the scam. If you encounter this, protect others by reporting it to official government resources like ScamWatch. I hope that helps you this morning. Understanding that the world of AI, whilst it has a lot of pros, also has itself a lot of cons. Back into the tunes we do go. Echo Smith, cool kids. Be a cool kid. Don't get scammed. Morning Mix with Fifey Swa.

0: And the beginning, DJ right here on the Morning Mix with Fifey. Swa 99.9, Sydney's West. 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Let's go grab the news and the sport on the other side. I have a weather update for you and a song from Kylie Minogue right here on the Morning Mix with Fifey. Swa.
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3: Good morning, I'm Sasha Foote. Some experts claim Australia could be left considering fuel rationing by September if the Middle East conflict drags on. A second key shipping route in the region has been disrupted, with Houthi rebels in Yemen claiming they will blockade Saudi vessels in the Red Sea. The Strait of Hormuz remains closed as the United States and Iran trade strikes. Retired US Air Force Commander Glenn Ignatio says Washington is working to address the Strait's closure.
4: We see mainly tactical aircraft going in and hitting these targets. We haven't even brought in the heavy strategic bombers yet, if that is a particular case or an asset they want to use.
3: An Australian-born Islamic State fighter previously thought to have been killed in Syria has been found alive. The Australian reports paediatrician Tariq Kemla is imprisoned in an Iraqi jail. It's understood he is one of 13 Australian men linked to ISIL, hoping to be released and returned home. A man and a woman have died in a ferocious house fire south of Brisbane as police work to determine the cause of the blaze. Flames engulfed the two-storey property at Logan, spreading to the house next door. Four people managed to escape and a crime scene has been set up. New research shows the cost of fleeing domestic violence has risen by more than 70% over the last decade. The Anglicare study suggests much of the surge has come from increases in rent, fuel and childcare costs. Anglicare's Claire Dunlop argues greater support is needed for victim survivors.
5: More funding put into expanding purpose-built transitional and long-term housing options for people leaving violence. And this might even be through funding such as the Housing Australia Future Fund, which is crisis and transitional accommodation program.
3: The United States is imposing a 50% tariff on several consumer items and industrial goods imported from Canada. The levy is in retaliation to the alleged mistreatment of American cars, dairy and alcohol. It has sparked fresh fears of further tariff announcements from the US on countries around the world. The Australian Manufacturing Workers Union wants the Union Jack to be removed from the Australian flag. It argues the symbol is a reminder of the old ruling class and colonial empire. Arsonists have targeted a gym in inner Melbourne, setting the building at Cremorne alight before fleeing. And the latest Women's Health Index reveals just one in four females had a preventative cancer screening in the last year.
1: Swa Sport.
3: Checking sport, Benji Marshall's struggling West Tigers will be without utility playmaker Latu Fanu for three games after failing to beat his dangerous contact charge at the judiciary. Adam Dewey successfully downgraded his high tackle charge and it's free to take on the Raiders on Saturday afternoon. The Giants are vowing to overcome their hot and cold form in Saturday's AFL Sydney Derby against the Swans, and LIV Golf has taken another hit to its long-term survival, losing its feeder tour. That is the very latest. I'm Sam.
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0: Quick look at the weather for us today out here in Western Sydney on the Morning Mix with Fifey. A mostly sunny day will be greeting us, so a bit of wind about, 20 degrees set to be the top. That patchy fog should have lifted by now. If it hasn't, it'll be in that low-lying areas around creek beds that we know it likes to lay and linger. Thursday, sunny and 19. Friday, also sunny and 17 degrees. It is currently 5 degrees outside. Come on, this half an hour. Well, she's overseas at the moment. We're having herself a nice R&R moment. But Lyndon loves Fifey's dad jokes, and dad jokes are coming this half an hour. Right now, though, let's get some Kylie Minogue on. Put yourself in my place. Another slow one from the 90s. Morning Mix with Fifey Swa.

0: Tommy Dracula, right here on the Morning Mix with Fife East Far, 99.9, Sydney's West. It is time for dad jokes. And if you want to be like Joe from Warrington, who's put his dad joke in, you can head to Morning Mix with Fife on SWR 999 FM on Facebook and send me an inbox. And if your dad joke is radio acceptable, it'll definitely get a play. So Joe from Warrington put this one in, and I think it's a hilarious take now. It's been 6 years since it's happened. Yeah, I wish Corona started in Las Vegas, because what happens in Vegas stays in Vegas. Too right. We could have quelled the pandemic by having it in Vegas. Why did the phone start wearing glasses? Because it lost all its contacts. Oh, yes, play on words. What's the term for a group of sheep tumbling down a hill? It's a lambslide, without a doubt. What's the difference between a well-dressed man on a bicycle and a poorly dressed man on a tricycle? A tire. You can take that both ways. I like that one. What are 26 letters that have gone for a swim cord? Alphabetical. Yes, I know. These are dad jokes this morning. These are definitely eye-rolling ones. Rain pouring down like cats and dog. Whoa, there's something worse. Hailing taxis. That's your dad jokes this morning. Like I said, if you want to get your dad joke on the air, shoot me an inbox, Morning Mix with Fife on SWR 999 FM on Facebook. And if it's radio acceptable, it will get a play. Into the tunes we do go, Rudimental, John Newman, Not Giving In, Morning Mix with Fife, SWR.
1: Well, it's time to start the show. 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

Cindy Lauper, Girls Just Want to Have Fun, Morning Mix with Fifey Swa, 99.9, Sydney's West. Now, do you have kids playing in community sports, soccer, AFL, rugby league, you know, summer sports as well? 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Now, it's open to parents, players, coaches and health professionals. There are no medical background needed. There are two dates. However, it will be the same online webinar, so don't book in for both dates because it's the same stuff. Happening tonight at 6:30 p.m. here on the Eastern States, or next Wednesday at 8:30. Now, there is a free register link at Humanetics. 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Now let's get ourselves back into the tunes as we head close to the 8 o'clock hour. A reminder that school zones will be switching on very soon. Here's a great song from an Aussie artist, Vance Joy, with Rocket, a hit from 2023, right here on the Morning Mix with Fifey Swa.

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2: Good morning, I'm Sasha Foote. A federal government minister says it's still too soon to say if an Australian-born Islamic State member could return to Australia. Paediatrician Tarek Kamla was previously thought to have been killed, but is now believed to be in an Iraqi jail. It's understood he is one of 13 Australian men linked to ISIL, hoping to be released and returned home. Murray Watt says the government won't provide any assistance to foreign fighters trying to get back here.
3: Under the former coalition government, over 40 foreign fighters did return to this country. So sometimes there are limits around what governments can do. But certainly anyone who returns to Australia who's been part of these sorts of organisations will face the full force of the law.
2: Some energy experts claim Australia could be hit with fuel rationing by September if the Middle East conflict doesn't end soon. With the Strait of Hormuz still impeded, Iran-backed Houthi rebels in the Yemen claim they will blockade Saudi vessels in the Red Sea. The federal government says Australia has more fuel in its reserves than it did at the start of the US-Iran war. Tabcorp has agreed to pay more than $2.7 million in penalties for breaching spam and telemarketing laws. It's the second time ACMA has fined the company for sending non-compliant messages to its VIP customers. The authority, Samantha York, says the breaches suggest serious weaknesses in Tab's compliance system.
4: This time around, the ACMA has accepted a court enforceable undertaking from TAB in addition to the penalty of $2.7 million.
2: One Nation MP Barnaby Joyce says he is incredibly sorry for his verbal outburst towards his dog during an interview. When answering questions about the party's leader, Pauline Hanson, Mr. Joyce yelled "sit down" at his staffy Border Collie Cross. Mr. Joyce says his dog Stella had been interrupting him during the live broadcast.
5: And I'm not on the balls of my toes. I'm not playing the good shots. So I'm getting a little bit angry. Then I'm getting really angry. And then I verbally assaulted the dog.
2: Also making news, France's parliament has approved a bill banning social media access for children under the age of 15.

0: 2015. A Sydney retailer has been fined more than $1 million as part of a state government crackdown on businesses selling illicit tobacco. And former Treasurer Wayne Swan and ex-Indigenous Australians Minister Linda Burney will be awarded life memberships of the Labor Party. Sport. Checking sport, the Warriors are setting their sights on the NRL Minor Premiership. The New Zealand team is just a win behind the ladder-leading Panthers, who have lost three of their past four games. Cody Ramsay and Hugo Savala moved to the interchange bench for the Roosters on Friday night against the Knights, accommodating the return of James Tedesco and Robert Toya. And the Spanish football team has returned home from the World Cup to a huge party, celebrating their victory in Madrid. That is the very latest. I'm Sasha Foote.
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3: Just after 8 a.m. Wednesday, 22nd of July, 2026, right here on the Morning Mix with Fifey. SWR 99.9 Sydney's West. Let's have a look at the weather today. Look, it's going to be a mostly sunny day that's going to greet us. Like yesterday, it was a beautiful day yesterday. A bit of wind's about 20 degrees set to be that maximum. It is 7 degrees outside as we speak right about now. Thursday will be sunny and 19. Friday is going to be almost a copy and paste, sunny and 17 degrees. Let's get ourselves into the tunes with this one from Enrique Iglesias, Escape. Got some brand new music from Bruno Mars not too far away. Coming up this half an hour, the 2026 census is coming in August. I'll break down the key details that you need to know in this half an hour right here on the Morning Mix with Fifey, SWR 99.9, Sydney's West.

Bruno Mars, I Just Might, Morning Mix with Fifi Soir, 99.9 Sydney's West. What a cracking song from Bruno Mars. Now, the next Australian Census of Population and Housing will be held Tuesday, 11th of August, 2026. It's going to be conducted by the Australian Bureau of Statistics. It is compulsory count of every person and household in Australia. Now, the key details and what you need to know are the following. So, basically, you do need to complete this census for everyone who spends the night at your home on Tuesday, the 11th of August, 2026. Now, households will receive instructions on how to complete the form in the mail starting to arrive in late July. Now, how to complete this? Most people will be asked to complete the form online, but you can also request a paper form or assistance from ABS staff. Now, if you subscribe to receive updates through MyGov, you'll get an access link directly in your MyGov inbox to fill out the form. Now, topics are covered. The census will ask questions about your age, ancestry, the languages you speak at home, work and housing, as well as several newly reviewed topics introduced for 2026. Now, it is compulsory participation. Everyone in Australia on census night must be counted. Failure to complete the census after a formal written direction can result in daily fines. You know, we don't want to be fined, do we? Just fill it out and be done with it. Now, data security. All of this is the key one. All of your answers are confidential and protected by law. The data helps governments and communities plan vital infrastructure like public transport, schools and hospitals. Well, I don't particularly want to be putting as much information into that cyberspace thing as I want, because it is essentially a haven for scammers and hackers. But in saying that, most of our details are already up there on cyberspace, so whatever's going to be easiest for you to fill out the census and not get those daily fines, Tuesday, 11th of August is the date that you're going to have to set aside to do so. Let's get ourselves back into the tunes right about now. Drake, Hold On, We're Going Home, right here on the Morning Mix with Fifi, Soir, 99.9. The difference is the music, and by God it is. We've got some Lenny Kravitz not too far away.

0: Kid Laroi at Coldplay, right here on the Morning Mix with Fife Soir, 99.9 Sydney's West. It is time for us to go grab the news for the last time this morning, as well as a sport update. I'll give you a weather update as well. Got some other music on the other side. Stick around, not long to go till the Morning Mix is over, right here on the Morning Mix with Fife Soir.
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4: Good morning, I'm Sasha Foote. A federal government minister says it's still too soon to say if an Australian-born Islamic State member could return to Australia. Paediatrician Tarek Kamla was previously thought to have been killed, but is now believed to be in an Iraqi jail. It's understood he is one of 13 Australian men linked to ISIL, hoping to be released and returned home. Murray Watt says the government won't provide any assistance to foreign fighters trying to get back here.
5: Under the former coalition government, over 40 foreign fighters did return to this country. So sometimes there are limits around what governments can do. But certainly anyone who returns to Australia who's been part of these sorts of organisations will face the full force of the law.
4: Some energy experts claim Australia could be hit with fuel rationing by September if the Middle East conflict doesn't end soon. With the Strait of Hormuz still impeded, Iran-backed Houthi rebels in the Yemen claim they will blockade Saudi vessels in the Red Sea. The federal government says Australia has more fuel in its reserves than it did at the start of the US-Iran war. Tabcorp has agreed to pay more than $2.7 million in penalties for breaching spam and telemarketing laws. It's the second time ACMA has fined the company for sending non-compliant messages to its VIP customers. The authority, Samantha York, says the breaches suggest serious weaknesses in TAB's compliance system.
6: This time around, the ACMA has accepted a court enforceable undertaking from TAB in addition to the penalty of $2.7 million.
4: One Nation MP Barnaby Joyce says he is incredibly sorry for his verbal outburst towards his dog during an interview. When answering questions about the party's leader, Pauline Hanson, Mr. Joyce yelled "sit down" at his staffy border collie cross. Mr. Joyce says his dog Stella had been interrupting him during the live broadcast.
7: And I'm not on the balls of my toes. I'm not playing the good shots. So I'm getting a little bit angry. Then I'm getting really angry. And then I verbally assaulted the dog.
4: Also making news, France's parliament has approved a bill banning social media access for children under the age of 15. A Sydney retailer has been fined more than $1 million as part of a state government crackdown on businesses selling illicit tobacco. And former Treasurer Wayne Swan and ex-Indigenous Australians Minister Linda Burney will be awarded life memberships of the Labor Party.
2: SWA Sport.
4: Checking sport, the Warriors are setting their sights on the NRL Minor Premiership. The New Zealand team is just a win behind the ladder-leading Panthers, who have lost three of their past four games. Cody Ramsay and Hugo Savala moved to the interchange bench for the Roosters on Friday night against the Knights, accommodating the return of James Tedesco and Robert Toya. And the Spanish football team has returned home from the World Cup to a huge party, celebrating their victory in Madrid. That is the very latest. I'm Sasha Foote.
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0: A quick look at the weather for the last time this morning here on the Morning Mix with Fifey Swa 99.9 Sydney's West. We are in for a mostly sunny day today. A bit of wind about, but not too much. We do have ourselves 20 degrees is the temp that we will be chasing as I try to get the words out. 7 degrees is what it is right about now. Sunny and 19 degrees for your Thursday. Sunny and 17 degrees for Friday. Coming up this half an hour, I'll let you know what's on SWA today and tonight. And we've got ourselves a great fill-in host for the Drive show this afternoon. Let's get ourselves into the tunes. Live, Heaven, Morning Mix with Fifey SWA.

Samba, 12 to 12, morning mix with Fifi Swa, 99.9 Sydney's West. Now, Anthony Albanese is going to be fully excited this morning because France have introduced a social media ban for kids under the age of 15. It's gone through Parliament. So, Mr. Anthony Albanese, we're very excited that something that he started here in Australia is now growing legs elsewhere. And expect to hear that come out of his mouth or on his social media tweets and whatnot in the next coming hours or days. What's coming up on Swa today? Got some great music to get you through your working day. And then from 6 p.m. something, or 4 p.m. sorry, I'm getting myself too far ahead. 4 p.m. will be Brett J. Langley filling in for Lyndon on Drive. He's been doing pretty good the last couple of days. I hope you've been enjoying the different voices of our volunteers while Lyndon's been getting herself some R&R. 6 p.m. we'll see Something for Everyone, and John Jr. on Swa will be on from 6 p.m. tonight. 8 p.m. will be Retro Rewind with Peter Hines. Hopefully he is back on deck. He was off last week. And then the voice of VNM with Quan rounds out your Wednesday listenership. Swa999.com.au is where you can find the program guide so you don't miss a minute. Back into tunes we do go with Jet 17, a hit from 2009. 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

Jimmy Barnes, I'm still on your side right here on the Morning Mix with Fifi Swah, 99.9 Sydney's West. Well, it is that time of the morning for me to hang up the headphones and switch the microphone off and jump in my truck and go drive up the road. It's been a great morning. We've spoken about the census. It's coming. It's compulsory and there'll be daily fines if you don't do it. So my tip to you is just to get it done. Spoke about AI and the world of AI, how it can be helpful, but at the same time it can cause you some serious pain if you believe in the AI scammer. So get yourself across what's happening. Just do a bit of research. Make sure, especially when you get that lost phone scam, you've spoken to your kids and you've all got yourself a safe word that you can say in any given phone call when someone's appearing to be a family member. And if they can't answer it, well, you know it's a scammer or a stranger, and you just hang up and report the number. Well, that's it for me. It's time to get out of here. I'll be back from 6 a.m. tomorrow. I hope you can join me at some stage. Till then, bye-bye. Ciao, ciao. Let's get some Santana and Rob Thomas on to get out the door. We'll come back and do it all again tomorrow morning, right here on the Morning Mix with Fifi Swah, 99.9 Sydney's West.

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3: Hello, I'm Sasha Foote. The US State Department has issued a worldwide alert for its citizens, warning there is a potential for unforeseen escalation in its war with Iran. Australians have also been urged to reconsider the need for overseas travel as tensions escalate. Analysts now fear that global oil prices could push higher if the Strait of Hormuz remains shut. During a fiery exchange with a reporter, President Trump defended his administration military strategy.
4: Is the plan to just keep bombing until they give up?
5: Why, do you know something that I don't know?
4: Well, they continue to attack our allies and
5: kill
4: Americans.
5: You don't know what the dialogue is behind the scenes, that they want to meet desperately to try and end it because they're getting decimated. You don't know anything.
3: An Australian-born Islamic State fighter who was previously thought to have been killed in Syria a decade ago is understood to be alive. Perth-born paediatrician Tarek Kamla is believed to be behind bars in an Iraqi prison. It's understood he is one of 13 Australian men seeking to be released and returned home. A new report shows women's health in Australia is declining across a number of key measures. Researchers blame rising living costs, high stress, and systemic healthcare barriers for the rise in skipped medical care. The number of Australian healthcare workers being admitted to hospital after being assaulted on the job has risen over the past decade. An Institute of Health and Welfare report shows from 2015 to 2025, there were 7,500 workplace injuries requiring hospitalisation. The Institute's Jacqueline Reck says assault is the second leading cause of serious injury among healthcare workers behind falls.
6: We still see falls, that's the most common cause due to slips and trips.
3: Leading West Australian researcher has been recognised for his groundbreaking work in paediatric leukaemia, being named the Cure Cancer Researcher for the Year. Curtin University Associate Professor Lawrence Chung says being a father of three sparked his interest in the field.
7: Every child deserves the opportunity to enjoy a happy and healthy childhood, and no child should have to experience cancer. So therefore, you know, I make a detour about 16 years. I'm a pharmacist by trade.
3: An analyst warned the US could announce further

0: The tariffs on countries around the world as Canada is slapped with another 50% import charge. Sport. Checking sport, Benji Marshall's struggling West Tigers will be without utility playmaker Latu Fanu for three games after failing to beat his dangerous contact charge at the judiciary. Adam Dewey successfully downgraded his high tackle charge and is free to take on the Raiders on Saturday afternoon. The Giants are vowing to overcome their hot and cold form in Saturday's AFL Sydney Derby against the Swans, and LIV Golf has taken another hit to its long-term survival, losing its feeder tour. That is the very latest. I'm Sasha Foot.
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3: Being diagnosed with cancer is one thing. Living miles away from treatment doesn't make things easier. But there are three little words that can make a world of difference. You can stay. You can stay closer to the care you need. You can stay with your family. 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
6: Hi, this is John Mayer for Rad. Music is one of the most important things in my life, but nothing is more important than life itself. When you drink, then drive, you're risking your life and the lives of everybody on the road. So whenever you're having a few drinks, just plan ahead. Before you head out, arrange a designated driver who won't drink, or make sure you have enough money for a taxi. Remember, friends don't let friends drink drive.
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